go placidly amid the noise and haste, and remember what peace there may be in silence. As far as possible without surrender, be on good terms with all persons. Speak your truth quietly and clearly, and listen to others, even the dull and ignorant. They too have their story. Avoid loud and aggressive persons. They are vexations to the spirit. If you compare yourself with others, you may become vain and bitter, for always there will be greater and lesser persons than

Enjoy your achievements as well as your plans. Keep interested in your own career. However humble, it is a real possession in the changing fortunes of time. Exercise caution in your business affairs, for the world is full of trickery. But let this not blind you to what virtue there is. Many persons strive for high ideals, and everywhere life is full of heroism. Be yourself. Especially do not feign affection. Neither be cynical about love. For in the face of all aridity and disenchantment, it is as perennial as the grass. Take kindly the counsel of the years, gracefully surrendering the things of youth. Nurture strength of spirit to shield you in sudden misfortune, but do not distress yourself with imaginings. Many fears are born of fatigue and loneliness. Beyond a wholesome discipline,

Therefore, be at peace with God, whatever you conceive him to be, and whatever your labors and aspirations in the noisy confusion of life, keep peace with your soul. With all its sham, drudgery, and broken dreams, it is still a beautiful world. Be careful. Strive to be happy.

Amen and amen. A great right, a necessary right that you have to be right here in beautiful St. Lucia, in Japan, in Australia, in Zimbabwe, and anywhere else in this beautiful, beautiful world. You have every single right to be there. Good morning to you, St. Lucia. Welcome to the program, Champagne in the Morning, with yours truly, the man Champagne. The friendly guy, the guy that you've known on the airwaves for over 10 years now. I want to say thank you for joining in into the program. We have 9:30. I hope you're having a great morning. Those of you trying to make your way through the work, to try to get there for 10 o'clock, you still have some time. Not a lot of time, but you have some time. 9 o'clock workers, you might as well just cancel and go back home. And you know how that goes. We pay, you fake the cough and you fake being sick. Hello. I can't get to work today. Now, that's never a good thing to do, because you're really bringing an illness on yourself or sickness on yourself if you lie about you being sick just so that you could stay home and, you know, just relax for a little while, and you're going to fake an illness or sickness. Hello, boss. boss. That's not good. That's not good, because you know what's going to happen. In a day or two, you will actually get sick. Yes, take that. This is not from experience for me, because I never had to report if I'm sick, I'm sick. Based on the nature of my work, I don't have to report to anybody. If I'm sick, I'm sick. You know, and maybe I call the guys down there and say, guys, you know, I'm under the weather. But I'm not doing that. I'm not faking any illness. So it's just the nature of my work. This is the independence of the work that I do. This is one of the reasons, maybe one of the reasons why I've been in this job for such a long time. It has an independence. You know what I mean? It has its advantages and its disadvantages. So this is the way it is. But for those persons who work, you know, for companies, and you're you work with the private sector, and you want to take a day off, you're not feeling very well, you know, just a little weary, lazy, fatigue, and you want to fake an illness. Boss, yeah, the flu. And after that conversation, they're out and about. So, you know, this is never a good thing to do. And I'm telling you, you're really bringing a real sickness on yourself. If you're feeling good and you're strong and able, you're not in the mood, because everything in this life is about moods. Get up and go to work. Sometimes it'll be the best thing you ever do. All right? It is the 26th of the 26th year. The month is August. 26th of August, 2026. This is what the date of today is. And I hope you're having a great day so far. Those of you celebrating your birthdays, happy birthday to you from myself here at Solid, and whatever other celebrations that you are celebrating, happy celebrations, yes, to you and everyone else. Let us give the great God above thanks and praise for another day.

Indeed, indeed, indeed. We must continue to give the great God above thanks and praise for yet another day. This is his life, you know. This is not yours. You didn't know. You had no knowledge of how you came to be. And you knew, well, you was told and that your mom conceived you and by way of sexual intercourse between your mom and your dad. And you're here. But there's something more scientific, something much miraculous, bigger than all of that. You know, a sperm, little sperm, goes into an ovary and develops there and bring about a person, a human being. Think about this. This is not even science. This is creation. It's not even science. If you put that under the same line with science, then the scientists and all the other people that are involved with science, they will feel that they're equal to the creator. So I rephrase this. This is not science. This is creation. Something way bigger than science. This is creation. And the only master of this creation is the great living God. He's the only one that could bring about such an undertaking. Sperm, small, through sex, gets into the ovaries of a female, and there it develops. And there we have a human being. Yes, 9 months later, sometimes prematurely, 7 months. And we have a human being, powerful and smart. Smart like me. smart like champagne. Smart like champagne. Isn't that something? It is beautiful. This is beyond our imagination. I mean, you could just imagine about this, but you can't even think for a minute how this was all put together. Can't think it. Cannot. Doesn't matter how many scientists you come about with. The scientists are brilliant people and they are educated people in the world. Smart people. But they're nothing in comparison to the Almighty God. Nothing. Not even, there's no explanation. No explanation. So it's just the great God. He is indeed great. So we have to give him thanks and praise every day, every single day, for us being here on his planet too. His planet. Yes, everything belongs to him. All the big houses, the cars and everything, everything was put in the ground. Everything was put into the ground and we just accessed it. And when we leave, when this vacation is over, we cannot, you know, I saw the other day where, I think it was in Trinidad, this drug lord or this guy, I don't know, he was buried with hundreds of thousands of dollars worth of gold. This is, in my mind, the highest level of stupidity. Highest level of stupidity. A guy dies, and he's taken with him for what? There's nothing he could do with that. All this jewelry that is so valuable, where someone could live off it, someone could pay off a medical bill with that, someone could go to university with all of that, and you're burying a guy with all of that jewelry. It's not his anymore. Nothing is yours. You don't own anything in this life. Rien passa où you don't own nothing. Yes, I said it. You own nothing. You are just accessing things. Everything was put there by the great God to access it, to use it for a little bit. You have nothing. Everything that is around was put into the ground. Everything was put into the ground. And human beings, because of the knowledge that God gave us, we're able to access them and turn them into valuable stuff, good things. I mean, the great God, but you have nothing. Don't bury me with nothing when I'm gone. One little ring, take it off my finger and give it to one of my kids. Don't bury me with nothing. If I have a gold tooth, take it out and give it to someone that's alive, a family member, one of my kids. Don't bury champagne with nothing. You could send me butt naked for all I give a damn. People have valuables, diamond rings, it's so valuable, and they're putting them in the ground with it. Are you insane? You know, don't ask me to take care or to oversee your burial. Because if you ask me to oversee your burial,
And you saying to me, well, champion, that diamond ring, put it on a finger and put that Rolex watch on his. They're going to go down there without a Rolex watch or without. I'm not stealing it. It makes no sense to bury someone with valuables that can be used in this life. Oh, the person's wish, their wishes, they wanted to be buried with a big gold. Really? Really? Be buried with a big gold chain to do what? To do what? Oh, well, they say they work hard for the chain and they want to be buried with it. It makes no sense. I'm saying this on live radio. I'm on the internet. Do not put me to oversee a burial that you will ask me that the individual, I don't give a damn who it is, to bury that person with a Rolex watch that costs $30,000 or a diamond ring that costs $20,000. Any valuables, if I get this on IP. No, makes no sense. And as a matter of fact, this guy saw this Trinidad, I don't know if it was Trinidad, I'm assuming. This guy saw that was put to rest or laid to rest with all of those big, thick gold chains. And they look like up there in the carat too. They look like 18 carat gold. That's top notch, valuable. You know how much an ounce of gold is on the market today? 4,600 an ounce of gold. Now that's the raw material. 4,600 United States dollars. This is the price of an ounce of gold today. That's the raw stuff, the dust. And you're saying to me, I'm going to have a guy put him down in the grave and he has around his neck $250,000 worth in gold, and there's so many hungry people that want to get something. His own family members are struggling. He's never going to go down there with that. If I'm in charge, Patterson like I am. What is on those harmony? Latias has or my mesa, bayan, ishmasa. Give that to somebody, brother. Body that needs it, this is this. Life continues. You can't put people in the ground with all that. I don't give a damn if it was their wishes. Their wishes now becomes my authority. Yeah, I'm in charge now. I'm the big dog. I'm overseeing this burial. And your wishes is your wishes. Upaga de san like a yin. Pasan ti hadanlo. Dilemma me me hadanlo. Can you come? Can you go? Thus you came, thus you will go back. And there are people that are needing of those valuables. This is insanely stupid, ridiculously foolish in my mind. Wishes? Anyway, let us pray. Dear God, we will never forget to thank you for keeping us and our families safe throughout the night. We managed to rise up this morning and see another beautiful day. A day because of your unfailing love. We may not know what will happen today, but we are certain that we can trust in you, in your goodness and your faithfulness, and we believe and trust in your confidence that we can do all things through Christ who gave us strength. May you bless this day, Lord, with your healing and answer our prayers. In the mighty name of the great I Am, King of Kings, Jesus Christ. And the church says, Amen and Amen. We have a full program today. We're going up until 12 o'clock, just sometimes a little bit after that. Where are we going to get started today? Well, the news, it came out last night that the Taiwanese government have secured a loan to the government of $20 million, and that loan is secured for housing. And I spoke about housing the other day. Our beautiful people of St. Lucia, there's a struggle in regards to housing. Most of the landlords today have gone into Airbnbs, so rental property has become a scarcity, very rare.
Young people are struggling to find places to live, some because of the prices. When they do find a place to stay, two-bedroom house or two-bedroom apartment goes for over $2,000. Young people cannot afford, so now they now have to be sharing apartments. They become sometimes they have two or three roommates. That's not always great company because everyone has their different characteristics, their different way of doing things. So you have to be really, really, you know, you and your roommates have to have a very nice mutual understanding because there's one kitchen, there's one bathroom sometimes, and three people live on that floor in that apartment in three separate rooms, bedrooms, but they have to access just this one bed, this one bathroom, one toilet, one kitchen, one dining room. So there needs to be a nice mutual understanding, a cordial understanding between the parties. So there could be no problems. With that said, like I said, people do have different characteristics, different behaviors, and sometimes there's problems. Yes, there's problems. There's also problems sometimes when that money has to be divided, has to be put together to enable them to pay the landlord. One party sometimes is not on time. There's a delay. The landlord is asking for that money. There's a delay. This one's saying the boss didn't pay yet. This, and you know how this goes. All right. So definitely our young people, and not just our young people, our people in general, they do need affordable housing. Affordable housing is key for this country and this government. I think they're looking into this. This is one of the things that they, throughout this term, among other things, should make sure this has become a priority. All right, I spoke about governments now last, about a month ago, owning housing or apartments. I don't think it should be done that way. That's me personally. If the government has secured a loan to bring about affordable housing to the beautiful people of St. Lucia, this is great. But it should not be operated by the government. Should not be. It should be placed in the hands of a private entity. Not any government agency, not the NHAC, not the Ministry of Housing, not anything close to the government. This has to be functional under the auspices, so to speak, of a private entity. A realtor or a finance company, something, but they are going to give back to the government what is due to the government. It should not be anywhere near the operations of the government, not the housing, not the NHC, not the Ministry of Housing, not the Ministry of Finance, not anyone there. Why are you saying this, Champagne? Because we have experience over the years with government-owned apartments where the tenants do not pay. We have multiple examples of the CDCs right there in Castries. The old ones and the new ones. People will not pay because they believe that they have a hold on the government. You cannot evict a tenant if you're renting from the government. You should. They believe that they would never be evicted. Can't be put out on the streets. It's going to make the government look bad. So for that reason, they don't pay. There was an amnesty in 2021 of $4 point something million. And I've made mention of this before. For the CDC buildings. An amnesty. Where $4 point something million was wiped out and persons were told, okay, we're going to finish off the rest of the year. I think it was 2021. And tenants will start to be paying in the new year. Well, guess what? Nobody paid, or very few people paid. Same thing with the vendor's arcade. Anytime something belongs to the government and the people knows for a fact that this is in the hands of the government, they're not paid.
And the government in return is not going to pressure them into paying, because the government know that it will take the entire government down, the government of the day. And then the opposition will jump in. This is what oppositions do. Oh, it's the people tax money. You should give the people a break. Give them an amnesty. When we were there, we gave them amnesty for this money and that amount of money and this amount of money. So while I welcome, and the Taiwanese government, my goodness, these people are angels on earth. And I don't understand why countries would break ties with the Taiwanese government. I could never understand it. I don't understand why. There must be something that I don't know. Because those people have asked for nothing. They have not asked for anything in return outside of just a vote or support at the UN. And they're still not there on their own. Can you believe it? But yet still, they still continue. There's a level of diplomacy into this. I have to make a research on, now that I'm speaking about it, find out what is the actual reason. I know about the vote, but there must be something more fundamental than that. Has to be. Anyway, so those people has been angels to St. Lucia, and I think they were in St. Vincent. I don't think they're there anymore. I think they're still in St. Vincent. They were in other Caribbean countries, and those countries have broken ties with them. I don't understand why. I don't know why. But those people, the Taiwanese embassy and the government of Taiwan, these people have literally taken care of St. Lucia for over 30, 40 years. And they have not asked for anything in return. They have just give, help. We owe these people our utmost gratitude throughout the years. Our utmost gratitude. We need to give them and show them appreciation for the support that they have given to St. Lucia. So $20 million United States dollars, that would amount to over 50 million EC, about 52 million EC. That's a lot of money. Now you could bring about, I don't know, from my own calculations, maybe 20 million, 50 million dollars. Let's see, you could bring about at least two or three housing projects or housing complexes in different areas of St. Lucia. All right. Those are not for free. I doubt very much it's going to be anything close to what the CDCs are. The government, and if the Prime Minister is hearing me, should not make this under the purview or the operations of the NHC. Should not be under the operations of the housing, the Ministry of Housing. It should not be anywhere near anywhere any government agency. Nowhere near. It should be placed in a trustworthy private company, and the government will get its payback or its share of money so it could pay back the loan. This is indeed a loan. This was not a grant. My reason for saying so, I know my people. I know our people. And there's experiences where I just told you about the amnesty and other things that government, the vendors arcade and everywhere else. I would not make it operational, any government agency. Yes, we would build those low-income houses, affordable houses for our people, but they will pay into a private company. Pay into a private company at the end of the month, and whatever is taken away from that goes into the government's coffers so they could pay back the loan. Because if this is not done that way, these $50 million, the taxpayers again, will be the ones end up paying this. The taxpayers of this country will be the ones end up paying for that loan. And the government is not going to be making that money, not one penny of it. As long as the St. Lucian people realize that this is government, they're not paying. No matter what you do. And then the government is not going to throw them out in the streets. They know that. They use that on the government. Ma pay government la tax mo kila. La tax mo ma pay sa. The government knowing that,
probably wants to stay in office, doesn't want that to come down on, during the campaign time. So they accept this. This should not be. If a government is already making provisions, going out there to secure a loan, and the loan has to be paid back to a low-income house or low-income homes or apartments, maybe in the tune of, I don't know, maybe $500, $600, $700. That's the way I, that's what I think. You should be able to pay for your rent. You should pay for your rent. So if you put it in my hands, trust me, you will have to pay. Yeah, we have an agreement. The contract states at the end of the month, if it's the second day, the third day of the month, or the new month, you pay. You pay for your debit card. You don't pay in cash. We don't take cash. This is the way of the world. This is how it has become. So if you're working, self-employed, go get a debit card. Put your money in there, and come to, when you come to pay, present your card as your receipt. This freeness must stop at some point. I'm not saying people are not deserving of help. I need help, you need help, we all need help at some point. But you owe yourself a responsibility to your life. The government cannot continue to just give freebies. Black people need to get up and work, do something for themselves. It cannot continue to be free, free, free, free for all. Get yourself together. And the government should not tolerate this anymore. And I'm not just talking about this government. Any government should not continue to tolerate this. Let the people of St. Lucia know that they need to find something to do to take care of their life. Is there work for everybody? Absolutely not. But you need to find something to do. Try something, according to the song. Try a thing. There's a song that goes that way. Try a thing. So while I'm in support and I'm grateful to the Taiwanese government for securing that $20 million loan to the government to bring about affordable homes to its people, I don't believe in just giving it away. No. I don't think the government should be the ones operating this or overseeing this. They should be placed into the hands of a private company. They collect their rent from the tenants, and the government gets its share so that that loan could be paid back, and at some point the government makes a profit. This is just the way it is. You can't just be borrowing money and give it away. Cannot be. People need to find a way to maintain themselves. We need help at some point, all of us do. But this level of freeness cannot continue. And I believe in my mind this is one of the reasons why those CDC buildings are still hanging there. Because people have the government in a chokehold. A noose is around the government's neck. And not just this government, all the governments before. They have placed a noose around the government's neck. You can't put us out in the streets. And if you do that, we'll not vote for you. And it's going to impact the rest of the country. Oh, you may say, Muna Dawa, say, Muna CDCA, tell me longtemps, tell me long, they say, Muna CDCA, me a prison, you may say, Muna Kode, say, Muna Kaya, and the conversation goes on and on and on. This is why those CDC buildings are still standing. It's just a ridiculous look. If you ask me, when it was constructed back in the 50s, yes, there were something to talk about, but not 70 years later, my friend, almost 80 years later, no. And it has made Castries look like just a basic city, an ordinary city, nothing of value, nothing of beauty, nothing. Those buildings should have been knocked down in my mind decades ago. But the politics comes into the equation because there are people living there. They have been living there a long time. And they have made it a generational stuff. If one family dies, another brother goes in, a sister goes in, a daughter's son goes in, and it has become generational. But people like me, that would be knocked down. People need to find a way. This is why, you know, I was thinking just, was it yesterday or the day before that? Do you know, out of all the races in the world, all,
The closest race to black people, the friendliest race to black people are white people. I know some of you are scratching your head. The friendliest race to black people, or the friendliest race to the black race, are the white race. Chinese don't mingle with black people that much. Indians don't mingle with black people that much. Hispanics, to a lesser degree, don't mingle with black people that much. Forget the Arabs. They don't want to hear anything about black people. I know a lot of you start scratching your head and you just think for yourself. Black people's the best friend, believe it or not, the best friend that the black man has, and we continue to come down on them, the white man because of slavery time. The best friend that the black man has outside of his race is the white man. And you could go anywhere and try to deny this. This is a fact. Chinese don't mingle with black people too much. Indians don't mingle with black people too much. And you could see it. Why do you think the black man speaks about the white man so often? Because this is the closest associate he has outside of his race. He don't speak about the Chinese. The Chinese are nowhere to be found. Chinese don't mingle with black people. He don't speak about the Indians. I'm talking about the black man. Because the Indians are nowhere to be found. They don't mingle with the black people. On occasion, they run into a black man, maybe at an event somewhere, the shop, supermarket somewhere, okay. But Indians don't mingle with black people. Hispanics, they're to a lesser degree. You'd find Hispanics, one or two, speaking to black people, but they still keep to themselves. The Arab people, they were the ones that started off the slave trade. The Arabs went into Africa, bought slaves, and sold them to the white man. Do your history. Not just the white man. White man didn't just get that started. The Arabian people did. The Arabs. So, why are you saying this? I'm saying that while we continue to criticize the white man, the other races sometimes don't have anything to do with the black man. Is there a reason for that? You figure about it for yourself. You try to figure it out for yourself. Is there a reason why that is? Why everyone wants to distance themselves, other races that is, wants to distance themselves from the black man? And by that, the black man now kills his own. In the inner cities, in the Caribbean, they kill their own people. If the Indians, Chinese, and the other races would mingle, maybe they would be dead, or maybe there would be a back and forth in the killings. But the Chinese and these other people try to stay away from the black man as much as they can. I'm not making this up. You know that if you're paying attention at what's going on in the world. You would see it. We have a small population of Chinese in St. Lucia. How many times you see those people mingling in any event, anywhere, not even Grozely Friday night, you see them. And they're here. They're here. How many times you see Indians, local Indians? Well, not local Indians. The Indians, the main Indians from India, there are some of them that have settled here, and they do have businesses. How many times have you seen them at any event, a political event, a barbecue, Asu Square, anywhere? Never. Now you may see one or two Syrians because they were born here, the now generation Syrians. So they'll be at certain areas, but they still keep to themselves. Why you think that is? Why you think that these races are avoiding the black man? Why? I'm not going to tell you what I believe. I want you to figure it out for yourself. Why do you think that they are avoiding the black man? You figure it out for yourself. But that's another conversation I'm going to take 3-4 hours if you have to have this discussion. My initial point was that the government, and not just this government, any government, now this is based on a personal, it's not based on anyone saying anything to me, this is based on a personal opinion.
I believe, me, Felix de Tocqueville, Elias Champin, believes that while the governments are looking out to make sure that our people has affordable homes or affordable houses, apartments, whatever, it should not be run or operated by any government agency. None. Because of the behavior of our people, and we have the experience of the CDC's, the Vendors Arcade, and other government operational units or businesses where people don't pay. The other thing, they don't take care of those apartments. These apartments, they run them down, they mark them, they break things, they break walls, break everything, because laha tax, that's what they claim it to be, a tax dollar. Foolish mentality, eh? Very foolish. Very foolish mentality. And no one wants to take the responsibility to speak in a manner where people could understand it, even if they don't like what you're saying, but they know for a fact that this is indeed the truth. A lot of people don't want to speak like that, but I don't give a damn. I will speak that way to try to see if people could better their lives and better their behaviors. Government should never be anywhere near in the operations of those affordable homes. Thank you very much to the Taiwanese government and the embassy and the prime minister as well to secure this loan. We appreciate it because I think our people need affordable homes, but it should not be for free. If it's free, well, my apologies. If the government decides to borrow 20 million United States dollars, 15 million, over 15 million, and then bring about complexes or apartments and give it out to the people, okay, that's not on me, that's them. That's the government's decision. But if the government is looking to secure, to try to pay back that loan based on the rental, then it should not be operated by the government. Now, when you have a private institution overseeing apartment buildings, there's a law that is put in place outside of the contract. They come in, they take care of it, they make sure that you

because it's government operated, they don't give a damn because they know for a fact that the government will not put them out on the streets. They know that. So it's a kind of a deliberate behavior. This is not just me talking. We know our people. We know our people. So, again, I want to get out of this conversation. I will probably get back on it at some point. I appreciate the fact that the Taiwanese government has secured this loan. And the government of St. Lucia, the Prime Minister, agreed to make sure that we are going to get some affordable homes or houses or apartments. If it is for free, there's nothing else I can say. If it is for free, if it is just going to be used to give out to people of St. Lucia, okay, well, it's out of my hands. But if it is where persons are supposed to pay for their rental property, it should not be operated no way, no shape, no how by any government agency. Not the Housing Corporation, not the Ministry of Housing, not the Ministry of Finance. None. Put it into the hands of a private agency, a private company, and let them collect your rent and pay the government whatever has to come to them. Let the private company take theirs. It's just the way I see it. I know our people. All right. On to other things. A word was used yesterday at the UWP press conference. Now, I've said before that I'm a talk show host, and it is my duty to speak on anything, everything that goes on into my beautiful country. This right here, the flag, that I have a lot of respect for. I've told you that I'm a nationalist, meaning I take a deep interest in what goes on in this beautiful land. And I think there are other nationalist people that love their land and would not want to see their country get hurt in any way. So I will speak to anything that I see fit. Opposition, government, whatever. So I pay attention. I listen to stuff. And a word was used yesterday by the political leader of the United Workers' Party at a press conference. And that word is very profound, very deep. It's not interesting. It's a very serious word that was used. And that word was anarchy. Anarchy. Now, for those of you that probably have heard the word and you don't know what it means, the word anarchy means a country that is unstable, where a government is not in charge of anything. There's a government, but they're not in charge. Most of the times, the military runs the country. Or if you have a police department, they're the ones that are in charge. The legislators has no say, basically. And people, the people of the country, do as they please. And police officers or military personnel, if they see fit, they want to go after whatever woman, they go after whatever woman. If they want to bring down corruption here, they do whatever they please. Whatever the hell they want to do, because there's no law at the time. The police or the military, they're the ones in charge at that time. It's a very, very serious word. Is St. Lucia leading to an anarchy? Not in my view. I cannot speak for 10, 15 years down the road. I don't have that vision. At this time, I don't see any signs of anarchy in this country. None. That's my personal opinion. I don't know about you. At this time, I do not see any signs of a government that is dysfunctional. I don't see where government is not being the ones, the members of parliament, not being the ones that are making sure that the law is kept. I don't see at this time where the police

These are the ones running the country. Now, before I go into this, before I elaborate on the word, let me, for those of you who don't know the actual meaning of the word, you know, we have a school here, and I continue to say to you guys that this here, this is the biggest university of all time. There's no Harvard, no Stanford, no university, not the West Indies, none. That is more brilliant than the phone. So we look at the word anarchy and read to you its meaning, or some of its meaning. Anarchy, and there's just one definition, anarchy is the absence of government, centralized authority derived from ancient Greek word enarchos. Let's see if we get another definition somewhere. Let's see if we get something else. Okay, we get an example here. It says, an anarchy is a society or group with no government, laws, or ruler. Instead of relying on the police or leaders, people work together through voluntary choices and mutual help. That's another example it gave us. Let me read that again. An anarchy is a society or group with no government, laws, or rulers. Instead of relying on police or military leaders, people work together through voluntary choices and mutual help. Let's see if we get something else. This one says another word for anarchy is lawlessness, chaos, or disorder. Let me read that one again. This one is interesting. Another word for anarchy is lawlessness, chaos, or disorder. All right, so there's the other examples. All right. Are you seeing this level of lawlessness? We have spoken about lawlessness on this program, where people do a lot of nonsense. People stop in the middle of the road, speak to their friends, people urinate anywhere, people do anything. There's indeed some level of lawlessness, but not to the degree of anarchy. All day lawlessness, you want to categorize it as lawlessness would be lawlessness. But I believe there's a different level of lawlessness. All right. Chaos. Who is bringing about the chaos in this country? Who is bringing about the chaos? Do I have to spill it out and tell you who I believe is bringing out the chaos? Because there are indeed some people that are bringing out chaos, and trying to make things that are not there, try to make it present. Disorder. Is there disorder in St. Lucia? Absolutely, there may be one or two things. Now, I'm going to tell you where this conversation came about from my own personal perspective. And it speaks to the police. One of the examples, let's see if I could get it again. One of the examples I read just now, it told you about the police. Where is it? Oh, there it is. Let me read this one again. An anarchy is a society or group with no government, law, or rulers, instead of relying on the police or leaders. The police comes into the equation. Let me tell you why I believe this word was brought out yesterday. On the backdrop of the decision or the ruling that was presented last Wednesday, by the police commissioner, Mr. Verngard, in the Richard Frederick saga. And that decision or that ruling was not favorable to some people. This is where this is coming from. A lot of people believe, and you heard the word yesterday, that the police now, based on this ruling, let me say something. You don't have to be a rocket scientist to figure things out. You don't have to be a scientist. You, in your own common sense, if you pay attention enough, you could read right through things. There are a lot of things that are so blatant, you could see it
Jim Snow Coco could see these things. You just need to pay attention and put analyze for yourself. I love that word. You need to analyze things for yourself. So on the backdrop of that ruling, some people are not pleased. They're upset. And the word that was brought out there now, it is seeming to some people that the police commissioner is the one now in charge of the country. This is not so. There may be hidden things that I don't know. And I understand that. But from the outside looking in, I don't believe that the police commissioner is running this country. And if I'm wrong, well, so be it. If I'm wrong, so be it. So there was this investigation, and I chose not to go back into this because this thing to me is, I don't want to say it's gone. I didn't do too much talking about this. Yeah, I know where this was coming from. I know how the operations of an opposition party behaves. I've been around this thing for a little bit. So the investigations into the SSDF and Richard Frederick saga was ongoing for about a month. No one asked the DDP, the DPP, to get involved. Nobody. Listen to me. Nobody asked the DPP to get involved. Everyone waited patiently. People were asking for Richard Frederick to be removed from his portfolios or his ministerial duties until the verdict, until the investigations was completed. But during that month period, no one went to the DPP's office and said, "Sir, there's a case that we believe that you should get involved before the judgment or the verdict or the completion of the investigation is handed down by the police. You, I believe, sir, should get involved." Nobody did that. And if they say they did it, I think they're just staying alive, because I saw a letter being presented to the DPP's office after the verdict. After the verdict was handed down. So if that was the case before the verdict, then maybe the DPP might have said, okay. So the DPP is now being asked to get involved. Now I'm not a legal mind, I'm not an attorney, I don't know how things, I mean I do a little study, I read about it, but I'm not a legal mind. Initially, I believe the DPP was supposed to be involved, this is what you have, but no one had asked him to get involved during the investigations that lasted for a month, just a little over a month. No one asked him to get involved. But because the verdict or the judgment or the investigations came down to what it came down to last Wednesday, today we are hearing words of anarchy. And this word only came out because, I believe this is my personal opinion, because some people are thinking that the police has operated in his own way and not in the way of the law. That is what what some people are thinking, are believing. I don't want to dwell too much on that because I don't know that aspect of the law. What I could say is the word anarchy, and I gave you the definition, I read it to you, and I gave you various examples of the word, is a very profound, very deep word to use at this time in St. Lucia. I don't think it was a proper word to be used, because I don't see any signs of anarchy in St. Lucia. I do not see any signs. That's just my personal opinion. You could criticize me if you want, but I'm saying to you, I do not see any signs of anarchy in St. Lucia. I still believe that the government is governing this country. The police has to do what they have to do from their standpoint, and everybody else, every other government agency and everybody else in the country has to do what they have to do. I don't see that level of police running the country. I don't see it. I really don't. Really don't. If you see it, well, you let me know. But this word came down yesterday, and as a St. Lucian, and I can speak to it
Because this is not about some people are St. Lucians and others are not. I am a nationalist, 100% St. Lucia. I speak to everything that is positive about my country. The negative ones, I try to see if we could make them positive. Nobody loves St. Lucia better than I do. None, no one, no St. Lucian. You could say the same thing for yourself. I know for me, anything that has to do with St. Lucia, I have a deep interest in it. And then nothing that any other St. Lucian that believes that they have a certain level there and they could speak against St. Lucian anyway, and I am up here at this program and will not respond to it, you surely going to be missing out. I will speak to everything. I'm saying again this word that was used yesterday. Me personally, I have not seen any approaches in that regard. So the word anarchy didn't come out before the Richard Frederick saga, but it has come out now. Why is that? Because a ruling or judgment or an investigation of completion of an investigation was in favor of Richard Frederick. You don't get everything in this life. Everything doesn't work out for you. I have not gotten the better part of things that I would like to get. I understand it. This is life. So I take the ups and the downs, ups and downs, and I move on. This is life. This is why there's a judiciary. There are judges. There are magistrates. Who selected those people? Other people. Who selected the police commissioner? The prime minister. Who selected the prime minister? Who elected him into office? The people. So if you put people in charge to bring about laws, to legislate, take decisions, make decisions, I'm not saying most of the time that the decisions that are made are genuine, but these are the people that you choose. So why is it that if the judgment was not in favor of Richard Frederick, you would not have heard all of that chaos? Some people would say, well, Gasser, the man was wrong, the man probably did this, blah, blah, blah, and then life goes on. So why is it that life cannot go on when the judgment is handed the other way? I'm not here making a case for Richard Frederick. I'm here making a case based on the word that was used yesterday, which I'm not in favor of. Because I do not see St. Lucia in that heading in that direction, and I don't see St. Lucia in that direction. If it happens somewhere down the road, okay. At this time, I don't see it. I don't know if other people have seen it, but at this time, I don't see it. Are we a lawlessness country? There are a lot of things that we do that is against the law. And they need to be corrected. A lot. And I told you some of the behaviors of our people. People are loud. People walk into the bank swearing at tellers. That's lawlessness. This is lawlessness. People urinate anywhere on the streets. This is lawlessness. People park alongside their friends in the middle of the street having a conversation for 2-3 minutes while vehicular traffic is waiting. This is lawlessness. There's a lot of lawlessness. A lot. Disorder. People do a lot of nonsense here. People behave in disorderly manner. People swear anywhere. They spit anywhere. They're loud. They do a lot of nonsense. This is disorderly behavior. This is disorderly behavior. But don't bring this word all of a sudden because a judgment was not handed down that has been favorable, or that was supposed to be favorable to you guys, and then that word is used. You could call me ignorant, stupid, foolish, how you want, but I know different. I know I am not none of those. I know where this is coming from. That word was not used before. It is used now. Why? Because the police commissioner came about with that decision. And all of a sudden, the DPP now has to be brought in. Why is it that from inception that the DPP was not brought in? This is where it should have started. If the law requires, in a case like this,
that the DPP should have been involved. Why was he not involved initially? Why is it after the ruling or the investigation, then the DPP name now is coming into the equation? How much can he do? I don't know. I don't know how much the DPP could do now. How much interference can he come in and change anything that has happened? I don't know. Like I tell you, I'm not a legal mind. If it's one profession I would love to get in, is to get involved with law. I think it's a very great profession if it is used in the proper way to help people. Now, we know some lawyers are not in that way. They are nice, beautiful, great people, great lawyers that wants to help, and the others that are all that's on their mind is moolah, l'argent, corruption. I don't know who they are. I'm just saying they are. I am waiting patiently to see what is going to happen or what is going to come from the DPP's office, if anything at all, which, like I said, I don't know what's going to happen, but I have my doubts. Because if you wanted the DPP's involvement, you should have, initially, from the early stages, get him involved. And not because things didn't go your way that you believe now letters are going to be handed over to him. To say what? Say what? I don't know if the DPP will be able to come out and make a statement in that regard. And the people of St. Lucia would like to know. People of St. Lucia would like to know. But again, I will defend this country anytime negativity is spoken about it. Me up here, I will speak to it. And I'm saying again, this word that was used yesterday about anarchy. You've heard about anarchy in parts of Africa. You've heard it in Cambodia, in the Far East and those countries. I don't think we have heard of anarchy anyway. Well, anarchy is going on, I think, last time, a couple years back. I think it is still ongoing in Haiti. And the leader of the opposition said he's going to pay, if you want to see what it is, he's going to pay tickets for all those who want to go to Haiti to witness it. There is indeed anarchy in Haiti, where groups have taken over the country and the government has no say. This is indeed anarchy to the highest level. Are we seeing this here? I'm asking the question. Is there anarchy on the horizon of St. Lucia? I don't know, but at this time, I can't see it. It's a strong, very profound word, very, very. It's not an interesting word, it's just a very scary word to bring about on a small little nation, a small nation such as ours, all because of a judgment. All because of a judgment. This word was used. Not good. Not good. Tells you that a government is not governing. That's what it's saying. And by that reason, the police or the military now has to come in. Or groups of people, just like what happened in Haiti. Are you seeing this happening in St. Lucia? Because I'm certainly not seeing this. Was that word used, and this is my question for today, was that word used prior to last week's ruling or judgment or investigation completion? Was that word used prior? Tell you, it's amazing what politics will do. It's amazing what power. Unbelievable how people think just to maintain power. Just to maintain power. Political power is a hell of a thing. We must look up those two words, political power. Let's look up those two words, because you know, one thing leads to the next, and I always want, when I do my program, that people could understand something where I'm going. Because
You want to ask yourself, why is it that one individual or some individual would bring about such words into a small island like this, where we're trying hard to bring about a level of prosperity? It is not just one set of people that could make St. Lucia okay. We all are human beings. It does not have to be the UWP to make St. Lucia great. Sir John Compton did his part, yes. But that does not mean there are other people that cannot make St. Lucia prosperous. Philip J. Pierre could make St. Lucia prosperous. He has started. He is seen about the people of St. Lucia. There is nothing wrong with another person making St. Lucia great and having our people proud. It cannot just be one person. Political power. Let's see what it says here. Political power is the capacity of an individual, group, or institutions to influence, direct, or control the behaviors of people, public resources, and the policies of a state. Now that's power. That's power right there. Some people love this. They love it better than their woman. They love it better than their kids. They love it better than their own self. Power! I have that leverage, that power. I don't see. I don't want that type of behavior, that lifestyle. I may not want it, but some people love it. I want to be out there hanging around and being free, open my vehicle doors. Although these days it's not 100%, but back in the days I was able to do that. And just leave and breathe and read and sleep, fall asleep in my car, listen to music. I don't want this level of power to dominate people. No. But while I may not want it, other people love it. They will die for it. Let me read this again. Political power is the capacity of an individual, group, or institution to influence, direct, or to control. Here's the word. Or to control the behavior of people, public resources, and the policies of a state. This is power. Some people will die for that. Some people will do anything to get that, to have that leverage, to command. They don't give a damn how much money they got. That is not enough. It's not about the money. It's about the control. You heard what I just read. The influence. To be the top dog, the one at the helm. I'm calling the shots. I'm the man. There are a lot of people in this world that have this attitude. We have seen a lot of those people that have died. All of those great, not those great, those ruthless rulers that commanded death to thousands of people, in some instances millions of people, and people listen and obey to the calls from those rulers. That is power. The prime minister, I'm the main man of the country. I make an order and it's done. I call the bank manager and say we need some money for Friday. They will look into it. And if it's possible, it is done. I need a road to be shut down for today so I could go through. That is done. My police and the outriders, because I'm going to get a steak at the Big Chef, they see me through the traffic and make way so I could get there to get my steak. That is done. I want to just fly to Miami just today. I called my secretary, Miss George, book a flight for me. I'm flying to Miami. No particular reason. No particular reason. I'm flying to Miami. Make me a reservation. Call the airlines and book a flight. So I'm flying to Miami tomorrow. That is done in a minute. No questions asked by no one.
This is the level of political power and authority that some people will die for. Die, I say. They understand it, but you don't. You ask yourself, but why are people behaving? They understand why. They know that level of power. When they, on their way to Miami, the secretary books that flight, they make contact with the people on the other side in Miami, they get that political immunity. They have their vehicles, pick them up, drive them to their hotels, and that individual, if he wants to, just goes to Miami, gets into a high-rise, expensive presidential suite, and just relax for a day or two. Didn't go to any meeting. They could do this. This is the power that a politician has when he's at the helm. They will do anything to have that back. This is political power right there. Let's see if I get another example of political power. I want to read these things to you to have you to understand what these things are, how people would do anything for it. Okay, let's see what this one says. Political power is the ability or authority to control, guide, and shape the actions of a government, the decisions of a society, and lives of its citizens. They're in charge. That's political power. And some use it negatively. There are nice, humble ones that use it to help its people. Grassroots, and I spoke about grassroots, I speak about it all the time. The current Prime Minister of St. Lucia is a grassroots Prime Minister. Grassroots. This is why he continues to win, because the people see him on their level. This is why he's a master politician, but that is not what's helping him. What is helping him, he is at the level of his people, grassroots. And Philippe Pierre, I don't know. I don't think he's going to bring about that. But let's look up grassroots. We are here today. We're in school today. Let's see what grassroots say. Grassroots meaning. Let's get that out. Let's see what Google has to say about grassroots. All right. Grassroots refers to the most basic fundamental levels of a society, organizations, or movements. Basic, that's the word here. Just ordinary. People see a grassroots leader as just, while they do have the respect for that leader, they do have the respect because they know who the individual is. It is not because he comes to your community or he speaks with them and says, they know that this individual is a representative or he's a prime minister. But he's grassroots. He's down to earth. He's there with them. So they show that level of respect. In their mind, while they're showing all of that respect, they know this individual is on the same level with them. It's grassroots. You cannot beat an individual. Such an individual, you cannot beat them at elections. You cannot. You just cannot. That individual is grassroots, and all of his supporters know it. When you make statements in politics, it will come back to haunt you. Absolutely. People don't forget, especially in these days that we live in. This is the modern era. This is not 1964, when I was born, where you could barely find a camera somewhere. Barely, I say. We have recordings today. You pick up this university right here, and in a minute you got everything. It's amazing with this. And when you use this word, anarchy, the people of St. Lucia, those that probably didn't understand, don't want to take time out to research the meaning, get the definition. And they don't know. They're hearing it for the first time. They probably think this is not a good word. Even on inception, all day, they don't know what the meaning of the word is. They know it's not a positive word. They know it. Ignorantly,
ignorantly, they don't know what it means. Ignorantly, in their mind, this is not a positive word because they probably have heard the word before, never took time to look it up. But for those of you that are smart, look up the word, and it could never be anything positive, nothing good about it. And the question I'm asking, are you sensing St. Lucia heading to an anarchy state? I don't see it. And again, this all came down based on the backdrop of last week's ruling or decision that was taken by the police commissioner. So now in the minds of people, the police are the ones running the country. This is not true. The police commissioner is not running St. Lucia. The police commissioner has his job to do, like everybody else. The prime minister could dismiss the police commissioner. I don't know if it is as he pleases, but he has that legal authority to dismiss the police commissioner. If you have an anarchy state, that is not so. That's not possible. No government agency could get rid of the commissioner or the military commander or the general. Nobody could do that. They are the ones in charge. This was a very deep word yesterday that was brought to the people of St. Lucia. I would really love to hear how the Prime Minister responds to that statement, because after all, it is him at the helm. And if an opposition leader has challenged his leadership and his government and the operations of his government into becoming an anarchy, he cannot just sit by and allow that to... No, that cannot fester. He has to, in my mind, I'm not calling on the Prime Minister, I don't tell him what to do. If I was the ruler, the leader, the king, the prime minister, I would have responded to that word. Because you're saying to me that my leadership has gotten into chaos and I'm not in charge of the governance of this country. That's what you just said to me. I'm going to respond to this. That cannot just be accepted. Cannot be. Anyway, it's crazy. Like I said, this 62-year-old man who I've seen a lot of days, thank God, and I've been involved with the politics on both sides, and I've paid attention, I will speak to what I believe is not right for our country. And there's no one that will say to me, don't speak. I have a liberty right now that I can speak. You understand me? And I'm saying it again, the word that was used yesterday at the press conference by the political leader of the United Workers' Party was not a good word to use, because there's no signs of anarchy in St. Lucia from my perspective. No signs of anarchy. Are we lawless? We have some things that we need to fix that has to be corrected. Absolutely. Our discipline. We have to work on that. And laws have to be put in place. I think the laws are there. They need to be enforced, so people don't do nonsense the way they do. Is this a chaotic place? There's some chaos, mostly these days brought about by the opposition. Chaos. Are we a disorder country? Are we behaving in a disorderly manner? Some people are. A lot of people are. People do a lot of stuff that is not proper. But is the country out of control? Here's the question. Based on the lawlessness, the disorder, and the chaos, is the country out of control where the police department is not able to take charge of it? This is the question that has to be asked. Is St. Lucia out of order where it cannot be controlled by the department, the police department?
And if I, from my standpoint, the way I see it, I don't think it is. I think the police are on top of their game. I think they're doing the best they can to maintain law and order. Will they be perfect? Absolutely not. Will they catch any criminal, every criminal? No. Will they arrest every criminal? No. Will they apprehend every criminal? No. I'll certainly try. Just this morning on my way here, I think the police were taking some prisoners to court. And they were out there in the camouflage, the military gear, and their guns, the M16s and everything. And they stopped the traffic, and they were having those people to go to court the way it should be done. Just this morning, right there at the VG courthouse, at a SAB. Is that a country that is out of control? Is that a country that is chaotic in the tune the way it's uncontrollable? I don't see that. Now, don't tell me I don't know what the word means. I knew what the word means way before I Googled. But Google could define it for you. It's not a positive word. Anarchy brings death. Yes. Anarchy brings death. When a military or militant, someone, a commander, just like the guy they called, what was he called? There was a nickname for him, the guy in Haiti. What was he called? Oh, Barbecue. That was his name. That was the alias that he used. Barbecue in Haiti, where people were being shot. Because anarchy was brought on Haiti. Where you had an individual or general or guy that was in the army, he just took control. No running of things from the government. One guy or another group of guys, gangs took over, shooting at each other all day long. Are we heading in this manner in St. Lucian? I'm just asking the question as a St. Lucian. Are you seeing that level of behavior where we could say that we are about to get into anarchy in St. Lucia? I'm just asking the question because I'm everywhere in St. Lucia. Everywhere. And I still see St. Lucia, while we do have our issues, we have a little gun violence. We have had it for a while now. But I still see St. Lucia as peaceful. In some instances, I drive around the out districts and everybody called Champin. Most of them, I don't know who they are, but I respond. And I park anywhere. And I just see people go by, living their little lives. I don't see chaos everywhere. As a matter of fact, about six years ago, when there was all this gun violence down at VA4, a full year went by from 2024 into 2025. A full year went by when there was not one single homicide down there. Not one. And as a result of that, the Archbishop, Mr. Malzer, they were so thrilled about it that they brought about a church service to commemorate that. People were so pleased that there was not one homicide down in a hot spot where people lost their lives in just an everyday activity down in 2020, 2021, thereabout. We have issues, absolutely. We have lawlessness. We have disorder. There's chaos. Most of it coming from the opposition these days. But it is not an uncontrollable country. The police are on their game. The police is never going to allow St. Lucia to be uncontrolled because of politics. Some people want it to be that way. But the police commissioner, I believe, is on top of his game. I doubt very much he's going to allow this to happen. Him and his team. And if this was heading this way, I would have seen it already. I'm everyone paying attention, and I would have called it out here. I don't see this. I really don't. I see a beautiful country that has some problems, some gun violence issues, but it does not mean that we are so chaotic that we are uncontrollable. I see the police are doing the best they can. This is not good.
And I'm saying it again to the political leader, that word that was used yesterday was not proper. Was not proper. And if you're trying to get back into the reins of governance, it does not happen there by on your own admission. It happens through the people. And when you use such a word and the people are seeing the total opposite, do we have issues? Absolutely. How are you going to interest the people with those kinds of negativities? How are you going to do this? Because you're not getting in office on your own. You're getting into office by the convincing of the people, the love for the people and the trust that the people has into a political leader and his party. That's the only way it happens in this society. In this side of the world, this is how it happens. You go to an election. You go through an election. It does not happen any other way. And if you're saying to a people that there's chaos and there's lawlessness and disorder into a tune where it's going to, it has now become anarchy and the people are not seeing it, they're going to ask themselves, but what are you saying? What are you talking about? What are you talking about? There are still beautiful areas all of Shrozelle and the outer districts. The people are still, of course, on occasion things happen. We're talking about human beings. On occasion things happen. But the country is not in chaos where the police cannot control the country. It's not leading into this direction either. There are no signs of anarchy in St. Lucia. None. And I'm saying it. There are no signs. I'm everywhere. More than a lot of people. Everywhere I am. And I'm telling you, I know the word, I know the meaning of the word. And I'm not seeing any signs or anything leading, not even a potential lead to anarchy in St. Lucia. Are we having stuff? Of course we're having stuff. But not anything that the police can handle. They are not being able to bring about all the perpetrators. All those that have been involved in criminal activity, they're not able to bring everybody into justice. And it does not just happen in St. Lucia, it happens around the world. The United States FBI and CIA and everybody, there are guys that are on the FBI list for decades. And the FBI, with all of their intelligence, have not been able to bring them in. Think about that. You want me to say that again? With all of the sophisticated equipment that the FBI has, they have their own planes, helicopters, drones, they have everything. And all of that sophisticated weapons. They are criminals that are on the run for decades that the FBI have not been able to apprehend. What do you mean by this? It means that you will not be able to get everything that you want. So in St. Lucia, and I've criticized the police department, but I've given them their flowers as well. A lot of the times. But I know, from a human being standpoint and common sense, will tell me that the police will not be able to catch every single criminal. They will not. But they're trying. They're trying. This came off the backdrop of last week's decision, my friend. Those of you listening to me, this word came out of that. It was not said directly. The police officer, the police commissioner got a lot of blows. Saying that he shouldn't be the one, he should not be this. Now all of a sudden it's the DPP. So I'm asking the question again. Why was the DPP not involved from the inception? Why, when the police commissioner said, okay, we are going to take on the responsibilities of this investigation, why didn't those people say, no, sir, you do your part, but we are going to the DPP's office to make sure that he gets involved? No, that was not done. It was left alone for the investigations to be conducted by the Department of Police, the SLPD. I want to use that now. I don't like the Royal St. Lucia Police Force anymore. I prefer to use the SLPD, St. Lucia Police Department. And that's just my personal opinion. And nothing trying to bring anything into the equation.
All of a sudden, everybody wants the DBB to get involved. Letters were brought in after the fact. Why was the letter not brought in before? This was not acted proactively. Not if you... And you know, people... Sometimes people, you want to think that people that get involved with leadership, the people that are, because they're into politics, they're smart. Some of them are dumb as nail. Dumb, I say. Because someone gets involved in politics or they have a particular degree maybe or they've been involved with something, they would like for you to believe that they're the smartest kid on the block. They are not, they are dumb as nail, some of them. I didn't say all, some are dumb. If you're going to bring about something after the fact, you're dumb. If you proclaim to be smart, you should have known that this was supposed to be put together before. Not after a decision was taken, then you come in running everywhere and say, oh, we forgot to put that in. You're dumb. You're not smart. You're not smart as you think you are. You're not at all. You're dumb. It's crazy. And before I get out of that subject, I'm going to say it again. I'm not pleased. I was not pleased. I'm still not pleased with the word that was used on my beautiful little island because there are no signs of this. None. And I'm certainly sure I'm everywhere. More than a lot of St. Lucians. I'm out there. You see that little green vehicle everywhere. It's Roselle, Labri, Miku, Tubatu. I'm everywhere. And when I drive around this country, I see a country of peace. We do have little issues. Absolutely we do. But when I drive around, I see people on their merry way go about their business. People go to their country on Westerns. They go to their show. They're into carnival. They do all their stuff. And they get back home. Is it too much of the gun violence? Without a doubt it is too much. Should never be to begin with. No one has the right to pick up a gun and shoot anybody and shoot them dead. Nobody has that right. And if you're found, they should put you in jail for a long time. Life without any possibility of parole. Without any possibility of parole. That's my personal opinion. If you're defending yourself, okay. Then there's a case, if defending, whatever. You can't just take someone's life innocently and expect to get out of jail. Like that guy that killed this young lady, the Joy lady. That guy should rot in jail. Rot. And put out a video and to state that he's going to do 7 years and get out. This guy should be rot in jail. He's rotten in jail. He shouldn't even be fed, if you ask me. He shouldn't be given a meal. Not one single meal. Let him go hungry. This is going to be a way to understand what you did. Shouldn't be getting one single meal. That guy should never see the daylight. Should rot in jail. Take somebody's life and you have a kid with that girl. If a man is defending his family, defending himself, someone tries to rob him, and he defends himself, if he has a gun, shoot that individual or stabs him, blah, blah, blah, whatever the case may be, there is going to be a trial, there's going to be a court case. If he's found not guilty, I'm with that. You can't tell me you're just taking someone's life for no... Just come into their home, try to rob them, kill that individual, and you outside, you're going to be released from jail in 10, 15 years when someone has lost a family member? Never. That's not... This is unjustifiable. That could never be justified. Never. Never. So, again, the word anarchy brings a lot of chaos. It brings death. Death. At that time, the people that are in charge, they're ruthless. They're not a government anymore. They want to hear things that favors them. And if what they're hearing is unfavorable to them, you're dead. Just like what happened in Haiti. Just like what happened and has happened in other parts of the world, in Cambodia and in parts of Africa and those other countries. We're not there. And I could sit here categorically and say St. Lucia is not
an anarchy state. There's no semblance of anarchy in St. Lucia. And I Let me leave that alone. This was not a good word to use. And if I see the opposition leader to his face, I'll say, my friend, this was not a word to use on a country just because of a judgment or a ruling came down. And I know this is where this is coming from. You don't have to be a rocket scientist to figure that out. Like I said before, this is easy to understand. They want this guy's blood so much that they will say anything. Come about with a private investigation. You have that right. The government, I believe, and the police department will provide you with information and conduct your own investigation into the case, into the matter. This you could do this. The people of St. Lucia will be pleased to know that you now have taken the initiative to conduct your own investigations. You're not pleased with the ruling? Okay, fine. Get a group of private investigators. Get some retired FBI agents in the United States. Take them down here, put them up, put them a hotel room. Get them stick around for a month or two. Pay them. And let them give you a verdict. And let them give you one that's sincere. I don't make anything up. Which I doubt very much if you're paying a man certain amount of money to bring about an investigation, and at the end of the investigation, he says to you, my brother, we didn't find anything. There's nothing here. You're not going to accept this. I'm paying you, my friend. I've been paying you for a month. I put you up. I fed you. There's thousands of dollars involved here, and you found nothing? Make something up. But this is the way of the world. Listen to me, those investigators, private investigators, will be asked to make something up, even if you found nothing. You can't have us with that egg on our faces. You need to make something up, my friend. Give us something that we can work with. So when we present it out there, that we have something. Even if there's nothing, you can't allow us to have egg on our faces. Give us something. Anyway, you need to understand the way of the world, you know. Understand the way of the world. Pay attention to your surroundings. It is not this world is very challenging. People will do anything to get by. I just read to you what political power is all about. Some people see it as nothing really. Some see it as life, their bloodline. It goes through their veins. They can't live without it. It's their oxygen. People like me, a humble guy, I don't give a damn about political life. When I put my name up was to try to better my people. And I'll do anything in my power to better my people. This is why I put my name up. I don't need no power. I don't want power. I want to help. That's what I want to do because I see there are a lot of people that are needing of help. I don't need no damn power. I don't. And I've always said if I'd become any representative, you see me the same way. Champagne can never change. And people, my colleagues at work say, boy, Champagne, you know, now I'm starting to believe you. In the start, when you made those statements for years, we say, well, boy, when you get into office, blah, blah, blah, people, now I'm seeing that I could never change. Politics could have never changed me. I don't want power. I wanted to help. That's all I wanted to do. And this is what I've been doing from a youngster, helping with the little way that I can. I don't need no damn power. Just to what? To command and to rule over people? To make statements over people to show that you're more of a person than another? No, you're not more than anybody else. You're just another human being that goes to take a shit in the toilet. That's what you are. You're nothing different. You go to the bathroom and you take a damn shit and get out, just like everybody else. You should have no damn power over anybody else. That's just the way I see it. I don't need power. I don't. This is why at Sky FM,
Everybody that came, I was on the same level. And you could ask everyone that went there. I never dominated anybody, never insulted anybody. I tried to help the best I can. Even when one individual was involved, got himself into tied up with some money that he had owed to someone, I stepped in and quelled that situation and helped with my own. So I never got paid back. We never got the money back. It is what it is. This is life.

without any political power to dominate our little lives. Supposed to be going to Choiseul, into a Western, going here, visit a family member, go to church, go do good, beautiful things until that day comes. Shouldn't have anyone dictating how we live. Because of political power, making statements that we don't approve of. Shouldn't be. Because St. Lucia is not heading into an anarchy, not at this time. I don't know for later. Not at this time. We're not there. There's nothing that the police department of St. Lucia cannot control in this country. Because I see them. I see their operations. I see their trying. They cannot apprehend or arrest everybody, every criminal, because some they will not catch. Just like the FBI is not able to catch everybody. But they're on top of the game. They're trying their damn best to keep this country at a certain level of calmness. This country is not under any form or any shape of anarchy. And I denounce this. I will not support this coming from the political leader. That's not good. Not good. Anyway, moving on. And before I leave this, I am hoping, I can't advise the Prime Minister, but I'm hoping that he is going to respond to that statement. Because he's at the helm. To me, if someone says this about my governance, and this was indirectly, this was an indirect attack on the government. An indirect attack, meaning that they didn't make mention that the government is the one causing it. But if you say that this country and the people that are at the helm, those that are in charge, this is indirect. You're sending a message to them saying that your governance is lawlessness, chaos, and you're not in charge. It's what it's saying. You're not in charge. The police commissioner is in charge of the country. This is what you're basically saying. I read it to you. I read it to you. It's crazy. Anyway, what do I know? There's a little lonesome guy that just goes around, stays on his phone, gets information, read a lot on his phone, and try to gather information. When I come out here, that I could make a presentation. You know what I mean? But at the same time, I'm not going to allow anyone to bring the name of St. Lucia into a place where it's not. We're not a perfect country. I don't think we will ever be. But this is where we live. And no one should spoil the name of St. Lucia, not because of their personal gains. No one. And as long as I have blood in my veins, I will speak against anyone that tries to bring down the name of St. Lucia. Anyone. Anyone. I'm a nationalist. That's what I am. All right. Let's move on to other things. So I'm hearing that the Prime Minister is going to be bringing about a new parliament building. And that has been spoken before from, I think it was spoken about by the former Prime Minister, Alan Chastney, when he was in office. I think that was briefly spoken about, but apparently the Prime Minister, the current Prime Minister, will make this happen. Now, I have been into the House of Parliament. I have been there. I've been there a couple of times where I've listened to the debates. And it has been kept, so to speak. They've tried to maintain it, to have it looking like, you know, a place where members could come in and discuss the affairs of the country. But it is ancient in my mind. Now, the building is ancient. It's been there for a little while. When I say ancient, what are you talking about? About 70 years, not even ancient to talk about. But I think if the Prime Minister sees it fit, I can't tell you whether it's needed, but the government believes that, and both Prime Ministers spoke about it. So they're going to bring about a new House of Parliament. Where? I don't know. Can you keep it away from a culture, meaning where persons for generations came down to the grounds of the parliament
and listen to what

0: was happening on the inside through a loudspeaker that was placed on the building. If you ask me my personal opinion about it, if you ask me my personal opinion about whether or not the St. Lucian people should be on the grounds of the House of Parliament, and when members walk in, have a lot to say, I will tell you that I think that should not continue. And I always speak based on my personal opinion. Can't speak for anybody else. I think over the years we have seen this, and this is chaotic, where members of parliament, both sides, have been disrespected while they're on their way to the chambers. I think that should be discontinued. So if a House of Parliament, a brand new one, is going to be built, I don't think it should be built anywhere near the city circle. That's just my personal opinion. I have no knowledge of when this is going to commence. I have no knowledge of where it's going to be built. I have absolutely no knowledge. All I know that the Prime Minister has spoken about building a House of Parliament, a brand new one, which I think that St. Lucian needs. I think St. Lucian needs one. I mean, this is, you're talking about government officials here. People that the citizens trusted at an election. This is serious stuff. This is not just people that put their hand up and they said, pick me, pick me, pick me, to govern this country. No, that's not how it's done. There's a process. There's a protocol where candidates join political parties and their names are put out there for elections or to be elected into government. Those people deserve a level of respect. Those people are the ones that are seeing about a country. And in today's world, you see how the general public behave with government officials. People swear at government officials, they curse them, they do all kinds of things. And this is what has become a norm, not just St. Lucia, all around the world, especially in the United States. People, these people mean nothing to people. But at the same time, they're the same human beings that go out there and elect them into office. I have seen a lot happen on the grounds of the House of Parliament, a lot, throughout the years, a lot. Sir John Compton's time, where people were getting up close to members and people insulted people, a lot has happened. Is that a good practice? Absolutely not. Should we continue this? Are you taking away a culture from a people into not having the House of Parliament built in a proximity where the people of St. Louis are accessible to it? I say, don't do it. That's just my personal opinion. And this is not a good culture either. It has never been where members are going in to, you know, conduct the affairs of a country where they've been harassed and insulted by their own people, people that voted for them one time or another. If the Prime Minister was to ask me, say, Champagne, where would you think I should put this brand new House of Parliament? At the moment, I don't have an area, but I would say somewhere down in, well, if I could come about with an area, I'd say somewhere down in cul-de-sac. A place that's isolated, where there's not too much access to the ordinary man. This is serious stuff that happens there. Can't have people insulting members while they walk in, calling the Prime Minister names. No, my friend. That doesn't make the Prime Minister more special than everybody else. He's just another human being, just like all of us. But you elected him. And you should give him that level of respect. Now, even if you didn't vote for him, you need to at least respect the office that he holds. Because this is where he conducts the affairs of the country. And for you to be cursing him when he walks and you have foreigners you know, on cruise ship days, visitors stand by, they see people standing around making noises. So they're asking the question, well, what is going on? And then you say to them, well, this is the House of Parliament. They're going to be having a sit down today. And then they're going to ask you, this is how you guys behave? You insult your prime minister in that manner on his way to the chamber? This is not good. So if you ask me, while I'm in total support and total agreement for a new chamber, something beautiful, something modern, I'm not in favor of it being anywhere near the city of Castries. Nowhere near. Should be put on the outskirts of the city somewhere, and I just made mention of cul-de-sac, where people are not going to go down there and just cause chaos. That's my personal opinion. You're not gaining anything from coming down there and make noise. You're just making us look foolish, putting us on the map, you know, on the world map, that here's the people of a country, third world country, just insulting their members, their leaders. I'm not putting this thing anywhere near the city of Castries. I'm not putting it anywhere near the town of Villefort. This thing has to be in an isolation, somewhere where there's no access to the layman. You can't come there and cause no noise, no chaos. That's just the way I see it. So, Mr. Prime Minister, you go ahead, my friend. You have my blessings on you building the new parliament. You need to leave a legacy behind. You know, some people don't like legacies. The reason why that Fidel Castro stated that he didn't want any engravements, any statue of himself anywhere around Cuba. There's a reason for that. Fidel Castro, after the takeover of Batistuta, get the history, was ruthless. A lot of people got killed. Okay? A lot of people got killed in Cuba. Do your research. Read the history. Fidel Castro became all right some when he was stable. But after the takeover, a lot of people died. 300 people got killed in 2 months. Do the history. That's why I tell you guys, don't just use the phone for nonsense. Do your research on the phone. It's there. This is the world's biggest university. The greatest university is here. I'm not condemning the man. He helped the Caribbean countries in health. He brought about some good. But don't just be, why you think a leader would not want engravements or statues or any monuments in his name? There's a fundamental reason for that. Only he knows why. Someone who ruled the country for over a half century, 1959, and he died in 2016. That's over 50 years of reign. And he did some good in terms of health. He helped St. Lucia a lot. Our young students went over there, became doctors, became everything. There was also positives. But immediately, the years after 1959, when Fidel Castro took over, do your research and find out what happened down there in Cuba. Find out. 8 different presidents tried to kill Fidel Castro. 8 different, by explosive cigars, poison drinks, all kinds of stuff. Couldn't kill him. Do your research. A lot of people died. A lot of people. And if you want to talk about anarchy, that was one during that time. People died. Okay? People will always die, but do your research. So, I'm saying here, this House of Parliament, for me, just like I said, and I will continue to say, that any housing project that is brought about by the government is not good. The government could finance the project and put it in the hands of a private company. Let them take control and give whatever they have to give to the government, what has to be. Even to the government, take care of the loan. Just like I said this. I am saying the House of Parliament, the new one that is going to be built, shouldn't be built anywhere near the vicinity of Castro is the city circle, nowhere close. I have selected cul-de-sac. Put it down there in the valley down there. And let members go down there and discuss the business, take care of the business of the country, uninterrupted. Not any noises, people beating taboo, people have things, Pierre this, Pierre that, chastene this and this, that, this is third world to the highest level. This is not civilization in my mind. We need to change a lot of things in this country if we want to get somewhere. Well, let's start with our leaders, pay them some respect because we're the ones that voted for them. I mean, how could you go to wake up on a Monday morning, go to a ballot or a polling station, vote for people, and then insult them tomorrow? Now, you may say, well, they did not live up to expectations. What you voted for them for, they didn't live up to it. So you have a reason to insult them. That they're human beings just like you. It's just because they didn't perform that you have to insult them in that manner. You have to insult them. You just know there's a time coming when you have to do the right thing when you get them out of office. And you go on to the next one, and on to the next one, and to the next one. This is how it goes. Just like the Prime Minister's office. For me, that's me, one of those buildings that are now being constructed there in the middle of Castries, Labrie Street and the Boulevard. The Prime Minister's office should be a little more modern. Now, the current Prime Minister's office is situated or located on the waterfront. I think it's the first building closer to Marcy. And it's on one of the floors, I think the fifth floor, the sixth floor, one of those floors. It's not a huge office. It's not a modern office. Those buildings were built in the mid-80s, over 40 years. But the structure is still there. There's not been any adjustments made to those buildings, not for once. Maybe a little painting here and there. At the time those buildings were built, maybe they were built in a particular manner. And knowing Sir John Compton was not into all this kind of luxurious kinds of stuff. He was just an ordinary guy, grassroots. But he brought about a Prime Minister's office overlooking the waterfront. In the modern era, a Prime Minister's office for me should be one of futuristic proportions, should be one that is well equipped with surveillance, with protection in any shape or form. A prime minister must be secured. Any prime minister should be secured. So if, now, I'm just speaking from my personal standpoint, one of those buildings that are going up there at in Castries, one of those areas should be designated, and I'm not speaking for anybody else, I'm speaking for myself from a personal standpoint. One of those office spaces should be designated to the Prime Minister's office and put in all of the amenities, security, modernized surveillance, everything should be put in there to accommodate. You see, while we watch world events and presidents, prime ministers are disrespected. In the Western world, but there are countries in the world where these people are respected to the highest level. They are respected to the highest level. And that does not mean that they make themselves above the other people. It's just the culture. People see them as leaders, one who would make a difference in their lives. Some people see it as that. So in that manner, they provide them with the necessary things that is needed to safeguard them and to give them the protection. This little cluster, not to disrespect it, but based in the modern era, the office of the Prime Minister today should be a thing of the past. a prime, and I'm not just talking about the current prime minister, I'm talking about the current prime minister will not be there all the time. It's just like this ballroom that Donald Trump has brought about. It has been criticized by, you know, the Democrats. But the funding came from friendly donors, over $300 million. I mean, the guy's a billionaire. He has been involved with a lot of stuff. He has friends. And he says that this ballroom is going to house 4,000 people somewhere in that area. It's going to be well protected. All of the modern equipment, everything. I watched a documentary on this thing. This is amazing. But he's not going to be there in 2 years' time. So who is he building it for? Who's he building it for? If he wanted to be stocious or selfish, he wouldn't build it. He said, you know what, man, I'm getting out of there in 2 years, man. I don't give a damn. I'm going to enjoy myself. I'm not building anything. That's not the thinking. He's building it anyway, and he may not even attend another ballroom after he leaves or dance. He may never get invited back there, but he knows for a fact that he built it for the future of the presidents and the members of the White House to come. The Prime Minister of St. Lucia is going to be building a brand new House of Parliament. In 10 years' time, he's not going to be anywhere near this House of Parliament. Maybe some of his cabinet members will not even be around. They may not be dead, but they'll be out. So who's he building it for? If he wanted to be a selfish prime minister, he wouldn't build it. He said, to hell with this. I'm on my way out. I don't give a damn. That's not the thinking of this prime minister. Now, this is futuristic, if you ask me. I am going to bring about a brand new House of Parliament. Not for the Speaker of the House. Not for Dr. Tuesday's boy. Not for Dr. Claudius Francis. If it happens to be completed during the 5-year term, Dr. Claudius Francis will access it. And beyond, as long as he is in office. But what about 20 years down the road when you have a new breed of members that are supposed to access the House of Parliament? You must put things in place for your future. And in politics, this must be done, especially when you're using the funds of the taxpayers. You must do these things. And only a selfish prime minister, one that does not give a damn about the future, will not do these things. And I'm happy to hear that the prime minister is in. The House of Justice. Courthouses or court rooms are scattered all over St. Lucia. All over Castries, they're scattered. I had my say on the House of Justice. I had my conversations about it. I thought it was very heavy in price, $395 million. I thought at the time it was just for one structure. But now I'm seeing two big, gigantic buildings going up simultaneously, being built at the same time. I've never seen this. They're just building this thing simultaneously. And they're all the way up there already, from last year to now. These guys are hitting this thing like iron. But this is going to be there for St. Lucia's judiciary system. And I don't think it's just, and I said this on Tuesday. Was it yesterday or last week? It's not going to be only housing the judiciary. These two buildings are too huge. We cannot just use two huge buildings just to have court cases. That could never be. One floor, probably, or two floors could probably house all of the courthouses that we have in St. Lucia at the time, not St. Lucia and Castries. What about the other floors? What are they going to be used for? I believe, no one has said that to me, I believe they're going to be bringing government, different government agencies, maybe different ministries. And that will now take away from all of those rental properties, that private rental properties that the government has to be paying every month. So all in all, this building will become The owners of this building in a couple of years will be the people of St. Lucia. For the future, when I'm gone and the Prime Minister is gone, they will be accessible by the people of St. Lucia. You must do those things. Like I said before, it is not only one set of people that can govern. Not only one set of people that can govern. You all are human beings. People have their own skills, their own talents, their own characteristics. And there's a lot of things that could be done. And this man who has been around for a long time, he said he's going to leave something behind so the people of St. Lucia could access after he's gone. This is just what Sir John Compton did. Who is enjoying all of the things that he left behind today? Who? He could have been a selfish guy and said, I'm not doing anything. He did not do that. He left things behind so the people, the future generations could access. This is how it's supposed to be done. So when I hear people now bringing down our country, all because of they're not the ones to do things, I have a huge difficulty with that. A huge one. This is not your land, this is our land, and you're not the only one that could govern. You're not the only one that could govern. Are we a struggling country? Absolutely. And I've made mention of that several times. We don't have the resources that is required to make us wealthy. Every single St. Lucian knows that. The Prime Minister made a statement at the market step about a month ago when he said he doesn't have anything to do with oil. He doesn't know how to make oil. The only oil he knows how to make is coconut oil. Some may see this as just a statement that is going to make you laugh. But he's right. We have no oil. You may see it as a sarcastic comment or remark or statement, but he's not wrong. If the oil prices are going up in the world market and everybody else in California, in New York, in England, everywhere, the fuel prices are going up, who are we to keep ours down? I mean, you have to be realistic. You think I want to pay $16.50? To drive down to VA4, by the time I get down there, $50 is gone. Doesn't matter how much or how slow I drive. I don't want to pay it. I would love to be put in $30. But unfortunately, as no fault of St. Lucia's, we have to pay. It's $5, $6 in California. It used to be $2.50. It is $6 today. Whose fault is that? Not Philip Pierre's. And I'm not here sitting to make a case for. I'm here to make a case of reality. That's the case I'm making. Not sitting here to make a case for the Prime Minister. The Prime Minister could take care of himself. He can speak to these things. But I have to be fair. For when the conversation comes up, the man does not produce, St. Lucia does not produce oil. The only oil he said he knows how to make is coconut oil. Coconut oil doesn't move vehicles. You may say the sarcastic remark. You may find it funny. But it is the absolute truth. You're not the only person that could govern. I'm not the only person that could sit out here and bring a program together. There are other people that are very much capable of doing anything. People have the capabilities to do things better than you. There may be a youngster that could sit in this chair one of these days and bring a more interesting program than I'm doing. Much better than me. Way better. Speaks very fluent. Way better. More intelligent speaking than I do. You're not the only one that can do things. Other people can. Believe that. Other people can. This guy, St. Lucia's Prime Minister, is just a humble human being that would love to see St. Lucia get to a place that it has never been before. and all the smart ones that speak, they don't have a deep resume, I can tell you that. They really don't. I've been there, God has kept me alive to see that they don't have a deep resume. And for you to bring about a resume as a prime minister, you have to have more than one term. You have to have two terms, three terms, to see a little semblance. Sir John Compton would not have made what he did, he would not have done what he did in one term. It took him 30 years. That's about six terms. It's a long time. And he used that time in favor of St. Lucia. But he needed 30 years. This is a long time, a generation and a half. 30 years. This prime minister is on his second. Second. Alan Chastney got one. Now, you may have the argument and say, oh, but Alan Chastney couldn't do too much because he got one term. Well, he brought that on, that was brought on the party. You have to try to win, stay in office. You cannot really bring about an excuse for a political party not being there for a second term. They probably were the ones that brought it on themselves. I've said probably, they probably were the ones that brought it on themselves because you didn't win. And the only way you could do things as a prime minister and a government is to win. This is not by a hand show. This is by the ballot. This is by the ballot box. People go in there to vote for you. They say they want this government. So if you lose, it's unfortunate that you cannot do too much because you just lost. And if you lose again, then it's even worse. The resume will come out for those that win and those that have made things possible for this country. And not just St. Lucia, any country. Now there have been one-term prime ministers and presidents that have done great things for the countries. Absolutely. One-term presidents, one-term prime ministers that have done things for the country. Positive things. But when you lose, you have yourself to blame. And in the manner that you lose as well, it tells you that the people are really not into you. They don't trust you. And back to back as well. If you lose one time, 15-2, and you go back there and, you know, reform, get yourself back together, bring in candidates that you think that are a little more appropriate people that are going to bring, you know, have the interests of the people. But to come to find out that you lost one of the seats, that is a clear indication that the people are not on your side. They're not on your side. They're not interested. It's like a woman that you want to go to her workplace on afternoons and bring her lunch. She doesn't want the lunch. She's not interested. But you say, it's a nice big chicken. I just paid $30 for it. She said, I don't want it. I'm not interested in that meal. So tomorrow you get a steak meal, something that costs $60, and you bring her nice garnish. This thing is garnished with nice A1 sauce and nice drink dessert. She doesn't want it. She's not into you, my friend. At some point you have to tell yourself, this girl doesn't want me. She doesn't want to have anything to do with me. So let me walk away from this. This is the same thing that happens in politics. If the people say to you, we don't want you, we don't trust you, once, twice, three times, you have to try to understand it. Come to your senses and say, you know what, this is not worth it. They're not into me. And doesn't matter how much I try, whatever I bring about and say to them, they're just not into me. It's a fact of life. They're not into you. And it would be more annoying most of the times to the people that are not into you. Let me go back to the young lady scenario. If you happen to find her number after you had brought those two lunches, and you happen to find her number and you call her on the phone and she answers, hello. And when you identify yourself, she realizes you're going to piss off. And she hung up that phone. Same thing with politics. You need to try to catch those flies, I'm not calling anybody flies, with honey, not vinegar. Flies have nothing to do with vinegar, they're not going to settle on it. They'll settle on honey, anything sweet. So if you're trying to attract the people of St. Lucia, you better come with some honey, some sweetener, not vinegar. The people of St. Lucia have said that we are in favor of the SLP party in government at this time on back-to-back occasions. And if you're going to come with something to change their mind, you better come with a sweetener. And I don't see it happening. I'm seeing the vinegar. That's all I'm seeing. You see the vinegar, well, I'm not seeing it. You hear about the vinegar on social media. You hear the insults. You hear the name Collins. You hear this. That is not honey. That is not honey. People of St. Lucia are not having this. They like honey. They don't want vinegar. Vinegar will cut your throat if you try to swallow it. They want honey. So, me and my little space here as a lay St. Lucians, all I could say to the Prime Minister, you do what you have to do, so take things one day at a time. And do for the people of St. Lucia what you think you could do in a great way. And I'm saying to you, I can't tell you how to function, how to operate, but this word that was used yesterday, it didn't sit well with me. As a St. Lucian, did not sit well with me. I don't know if what you thought about it. I'm not asking you to respond, but it did not sit well with me. Not at all. Because I see our beautiful people try to live their little lives in peace. And I use the word try. They go to cricket, they go to jazz, they go to carnival. We are celebrating La Rose Festival. Happy La Rose to Vive La Rose, to all the beautiful La Rose groups. I think they'll be celebrating on Sunday. I think there's a big festivity happening up there at Monchy on Sunday. Maybe I might show up there on Sunday, God willing. I see people get involved in the activities of their country in the best way that they can, trying to live their little lives. They know we're not rich. They know we don't have the money that we would love to have to make things better. They know we are a struggling nation. So why bring about those kinds of negative words on our people? I didn't like that. Because we are not there. That's not where St. Lucia is heading. St. Lucia is not heading in that manner, in an anarchist state. No. I beg to differ on that. Our people want to live in peace. Go to church, go to work, go to a game, go to a Western, and live their little lives, make their little monies, and enjoy their life. When strong words such as this is brought on them, for some people it's scary. For some people, not for me, because I know it's not going there. I don't know for later down the road, but I'm telling you at this time, St. Lucia is not heading there. So it's not scary for me. St. Lucia is not heading there at this time. And the police, I believe, will never allow St. Lucia to get there either. And the government of the day is not going to allow it. So they have made a combination between the commissioner and the individual. Let me tell you something. Isn't it? Use the common sense that God gave you. It's there. That was there before education. It's the mind. It's the thinking. It's bigger than education. You listening to me? Our forefathers that brought about beautiful things, they didn't go to school not a damn day in their lives, but they brought about prosperity. Okay? So this common sense has to be bigger than education. Education is great. It's a different level of knowledge. But common sense, that's what God gave you, this to put in your mind, have you thinking right. and thinking for yourself. Don't let anybody bamboozle you. No one could bamboozle me, no one. I'm telling you, I don't care what scholar you are, which university, no one at my age can bamboozle me, nobody. If you're having a conversation with me and I decide, well, this is not going anywhere, I just say, oh, you think you win, but you didn't win anything. I just diffuse the situation. No one could bamboozle me. No one thinks for me. And you too, at a certain time of your life, you should not allow anyone to speak for you and to think for you. Should be thinking for yourself at all times because God gave you common sense to think, to understand things for yourself. And someone doesn't have to come on a podium and to speak to you to have yourself believing in everything they said. You have to make things, think of things for yourself and analyze it. Anyway, we have 5 minutes left in the program. Let me say thank you very much, for taking the time out. Join me up here. And you know what the program is all about. It's primarily based on events that goes on in our beautiful country. Sometimes we go outside of San Lucia just briefly, but most of the times we speak about undertakings in our beautiful country. And my primary objective is to see San Lucia become a prosperous nation. That's my primary objective. I want to see this happen before I close those eyes. I want to know that St. Lucia is on a certain path of prosperity, and our people, our young people, are able to have things, to enjoy this life, that they can go to work and own a car, own a plot of land, a house, have a bank account, have something to live for. Not them just existing, something that they can live for in this beautiful country. Hey, mi amigo, ¿cómo estás? You know, I gave you greetings in Spanish, but you've given me a response in French. How you doing, my brother?
1: You come in across
0: a little low. I don't know if it's because of the area you're in, but you're coming across a little low.
1: Okay, you hear me now?
0: Much better, yes.
1: Okay. You remember when he stopped, there was a case against him, when he was charged. He was charged in a matter involving the Soufre case where he took $40,000.
0: Yeah, that had to do something with Third World, yes. Yes.
1: Right, remember he was actually charged for the offense that was taken to court?
0: I remember there was a court case, yes.
1: Right.
0: I think so it was about $30,000, something in that effect.
1: Right. So the case was ongoing. Until in 2016, when he became Prime Minister, remember he came on national TV and he said the Attorney General came to him, which was Stephen Julian,
0: yes,
1: at the time.
0: Mm-hmm.
1: The Attorney General came to him and told him to find out whether seeking funds to continue the matter. And remember what he said? He said he told the Attorney General, he's not giving any more funds for the matter, like as if like stop the matter.
0: The case is done.
1: Like it is done, yeah. And mm-hmm. Kill the matter, he's not interested in it anymore. Mm-hmm. The matter lies against him, you know. And it was a step against him at the time.
0: Uh-huh.
1: But now that he's in government, he's part of the executive, he killed it right there as Prime Minister.
0: Mm-hmm.
1: Isn't that interference in the judiciary?
0: Yeah, absolutely.
1: Exactly.
0: Absolutely. But I was on that word yesterday, today, and I'm really displeased with the word that was used.
1: Yeah, I come to that word.
0: Yeah.
1: I'm going to give you a second of why he thinks so. Well, Right. So Alan Shafi was a political gentleman when he knew exactly how he behaved towards the judiciary and institutions on the whole. Remember when they used to talk to him and tell him what he was doing was wrong? When civil servants were talking to him, he told the civil servants, you don't tell us how to run government.
0: I remember that statement.
1: Remember that? Mm-hmm. Remember when he said, you don't listen to the jackasses, you let the jackasses breathe?
0: Okay, that was said at the boulevard.
1: At the boulevard?
0: Mm-hmm.
1: Now, what I'm saying, the way I'm coming to you right now, when he used the word anarchy, it means that there is no governance in business, there's no structure of governance.
0: Yeah.
1: There's no executive, there's no judiciary, there's no parliament, there's nothing.
0: Yeah, but the military or the police.
1: The military or the police. Well, in St. Lucia, I mean, who formulated these ideas in this man's head? Did he just come out across like a sourpuss just because you did not like an outcome of a particular
0: matter? That is what I gathered in my own common sense, yes.
1: So you're telling me, if it was in favor, if Richard Frederick was criminally charged for an offense, and also a party would be still going all across the island, the DWP?
0: I don't think the word would be used.
1: The word would never be used?
0: No.
1: Yes, sir? For that would come out as the best man ever in this world.
0: Yeah.
1: Everybody will come out there and then blame the Prime Minister. I told you so. That's what they were telling the Prime Minister. But because it is not in their favor, they believe as if like, the judiciary is dead, the parliament is dead, everything is dead because nobody controls anything.
0: Yeah.
1: Where does he get his ideas from? And you come in there and go and talk about elections. Let me tell you something. You lost two damn elections. Nobody ain't want you.
0: Yeah,
1: even your party. If you talk about anarchy,
0: he's not favorable. He's not the people's favorite. Trust me.
1: Look, if you talk about anarchy, look at the upcoming convention that you will have. That's where you'll see anarchy.
0: That's where
1: you'll see chaos and everything.
0: Let me ask you something. Uh-huh. Because the DPP, a letter was brought in to him, I think, last Thursday, after the judgment or the investigation had been completed. Now, you're hearing about the DPP now. A lot of people want him to get involved. But the question I'm asking, why was the DPP not involved from inception at the start of the investigation? Why now?
1: Okay, Edis, what is happening there for all those leaks from letters is political theater.
0: Absolutely.
1: They said they try to make it appear as if they're doing something. They're doing shit. But all those letters I assume are now at the glue.
0: Yeah, but if you're going to bring about a case and you allow it to go through the investigations of one department, the police, but you know for sure there's a DPP office that could be involved or that could get involved. You didn't get them in that individual, you didn't get that office involved. When the verdict comes down and it's not in favor of you, for you, then you want to get that office involved. Does that make any sense?
1: It makes no sense. And let me tell you, this fellow called Inspector Shiko, who's going about bringing letters for people. As a former inspector of police, I can mention him because he's been the one on TV bringing the letters to everybody. Understand? You as a former inspector of police, you know that when an allegation is made or an accusation is made, a statement has to come out from the accuser or the virtual complaint.
0: Right.
1: When that statement is recorded, based on what has been said, the police can now act on it.
0: Okay.
1: They can either arrest you, bring you in for questioning,
0: right,
1: detain you, whatever has to be done, as per the accusation or allegation. Right?
0: Right.
1: Upon investigation, when everything of evidentiary value has been gathered together, all that the police required to do now is to forward all those information to the DPP. This is the high-ranking officer.
0: Right.
1: Judge in this thing there. You forward all the relevant information to the DPP. The DPP now will make the decision as to whether there is any merit to this matter. Should it continue or should it be discontinued? You understand? You cannot bring anything to it. The DPP cannot act on its own, until you go investigate any minister.
0: So basically what you're saying, and if you don't, help me if to understand this. The decision that was handed down last Wednesday, are you saying that the DPP was consulted on, do you know?
1: Let me tell you. He was.
0: Okay.
1: You see, because at the end of the day, the police itself, the police can agree, like one guy said, he agreed with the report.
0: Yes.
1: And he has found, since the government minister is involved.
0: Right.
1: He has to forward his findings either to the special prosecutor or the DPP.
0: Okay.
1: But mainly the DPP.
0: Okay.
1: You understand? The DPP will look at all the evidence gathered, everything that was said, the statements that were taken, blah, blah, blah. And he gives me that even salt the police. He's going to detain a man without obtaining a statement first. Because you go to detain a man based on some hearsay. There's no written statement, nothing, no sign affidavit, nothing. It's just a hearsay. Somebody tell you they do it, and just going to arrest the person. You know, just like, you'll take a statement first as to the time, the location, you know, and what happened. You have to, that has to be recorded. And then you act upon information received.
0: So basically, the decision that was handed down cannot be overturned. Is that what you're saying?
1: No, it cannot be overturned. It cannot be overturned.
0: Okay.
1: Because I tell you this, in law, there's something called disclosure.
0: Right. Yes.
1: Right.
0: Right.
1: And if there's nothing to disclose, then there's no case.
0: Wow. I heard the commissioners make a statement. He made a statement in regards to 20 years. If one would like to get back into this, something into that under that lines.
1: No, it's a general rule. It's a general rule.
0: Oh, okay.
1: If after 20 years, if the person wants to come,
0: want to reopen the case.
1: The person must come with evidence.
0: Evidence. That's right. That's right.
1: Not just hearsay. Evidence.
0: Right.
1: So if you come in 2026 and you have evidence, they took a statement from you. And you have evidence, you have nothing to show, nothing at all.
0: Yeah.
1: You come back 21 years and come back with manufacturing.
0: With the same stuff.
1: The same stuff.
0: Yeah, I agree.
1: So this is what I'm saying to the police loud. The police can only investigate a matter involving a high-ranking officer. And whatever findings that they have, they forward over to the DPP.
0: Yeah.
1: The DPP is the one who will make the decision. The DPP will not come out and say, well, this case has no value, we have no evidence.
0: Yeah.
1: That's not the DPP to go and say that. All the DPP has to tell the police, yeah, look, go ahead, make your announcement. The minister is not culpable, he's not guilty of anything.
0: Hold your phone, then someone is at the door. Just stay on the line.
2: Hello?
0: Okay. Yeah, my brother. Sorry about that. Someone wanted to ask a question. Yeah, go ahead.
1: Okay. So, people have to understand that at the end of the day, whilst they might do, I want to say, okay, if the DPP is supposed to do this, and the DPP is supposed to do, why not the DPP? The DPP by himself, because the DPP was never part of the investigation.
0: So, is it necessary that at this time, that the DPP makes a statement to the general public? You think that is possible?
1: Not necessarily.
0: Okay.
1: Not necessarily, because at the end of the day, you cannot have. Suppose you come with a different statement. One will be lying. Which one will be the truth? The DPP or the.
0: Well, he probably would go in accordance to the judgment that was handed down, probably.
1: Yeah.
0: I don't know. Anyway.
1: But at the end of the day, there is something called constitutional principles and subordinate statutory laws.
0: Uh-huh.
1: You understand? And between constitutional and disclosures. Why is the police commissioner? Why is the question says really? Really says the police commissioner cannot talk. It provides a framework that restricts how the commissioner can release information.
0: Right.
1: And there are people that are trying to say the police commissioner should disclose the allegations. But here it is. The right to due process and fair proceedings when it comes to an accused. You know what I'm saying?
0: Mm-hmm.
1: The case involving Richard. It has concluded without charging. he was never charged or formally taken to a court of law. Period.
0: Right, that's true.
1: Right? Right. So disclosing details could violate his constitutional right to a fair process and support the presumption of innocence until protection of personal privacy. The constitutional frameworks guard against arbitrary invasions of privacy and damages, you know, to one's reputation without any legal basis. Now let's suppose every accused, something, whether you, me, or any minister, anybody, you have a reasonable expectation of privacy regarding criminal investigations up to a point.
0: That is true. I agree with that. That is law. Charged. Yeah.
1: Yes, sir. So there are codes and the Police Act as well. Explicitly outline what the police commissioner can legally say to the public. If the minister was charged, the police would literally disclose names, ages, and nature of the charges proactively. You understand? Because of a matter of judicial record. But the matter would be sent over to the DP for prosecution. Not the police prosecuting, you know. The matter would go to the police for the DP for prosecution.
0: Right.
1: But if the investigation is dropped because of unsubstantiated claims, commissioners are legally and constitutionally bound to exercise extreme restraint to avoid a civil lawsuit for defamation or breach of constitutional privacy rights. Do you think the commissioner is to be going to relieve the allegations on live TV?
0: Yeah, I don't think that was great. I don't think he would ever do that.
1: Exactly. So you're trying to say, oh, why didn't he leave the allegations? He cannot do that. You are going to restrict the very allegation the person said against him. Against the minister. Why, as a police commissioner, why you want to go repeat it? You see, people don't understand the logic of law when it comes to those things, you know. But people who come there because they're politically minded and politically stupid at that as well. They believe as if like everything is a person. You should just see what you want, when you want, do what you want, and nobody can say nothing. But there are consequences to what you say.
0: Right. Yeah, defamation, especially.
1: The consequences, defamation, defamation is a new word now. So people have to be careful what they say and how they do things. The law is very funny.
0: Yeah, I'm really pleased for the information. Let me ask you before I let you go. And you drive around this country just as much as I do because you're involved with the development of St. Lucia. Do you see any sense or any semblance of anarchy in St. Lucia where people are chaotic in the manner where it's uncontrollable, where the police doesn't have the upper hand? Are you sensing anything about that?
1: Yesterday, when I was at your press conference, the only place where I saw anarchy was in the dictionary.
0: In where?
1: In the dictionary.
0: Okay.
1: That's only
0: why. Yeah.
1: That answers your question, right?
0: I drive around this country. I'm not saying we don't have problems. We have issues, of course we do. But I still see I still see St. Lucians living their life in a manner of peace, of calmness. I didn't like that statement at all. I didn't like it at all.
1: You see, when you don't know what it means to put people first.
0: Yeah.
1: You look for ways and means to drive people apart.
0: To try
1: and mess up the government and do everything.
0: Right.
1: He doesn't know. He has no knowledge of what it means to put people first. That's exactly what the government is doing. The government has rolled out universal health care and check the amount of free programs that people have.
0: Oh, my goodness.
1: Go and check on their health.
0: A lot of programs.
1: In education.
0: Mm-hmm.
1: Education, CXs, bursaries, uniform, laptop, all things you can imagine.
0: Yeah, yeah. They're trying.
1: It's through our taxpayers' dollars, thing, right? But what happens at the end of the day?
0: Yeah.
1: The money circulates within the economy.
0: Absolutely. Well, we have to develop. You see, the development of St. Lucia relies on all of its people, not just some.
1: All of its people.
0: All of its people.
1: But some people don't look at it that way.
0: Yeah.
1: Understand? They figure all the only one is the deep pocket people there, they want to be in charge.
0: No.
1: Yeah, and let the poor people suffer.
0: Anyway, my brother, I really thank you for the information. God bless you, my brother. Have a good day.
1: Yeah, you take care.
0: All right, beautiful. All right, great. All right, we have 12:15, and I'm gone past my time, but I will say it again, as always. This country belongs to each and every one of us. Don't try to take it down. Don't burn the house down just because your political party is not in office. If you bring about the right policies, if you bring about the right attitude, bring about proper candidates that the people can trust, you never know. But if you're unable to do that, woe be unto you, my friend. This is not a show of hands. This is a campaign. This is an election. This is where the citizens of the country makes a decision to elect a government, put a government in office. This is not a show of hands. And by statements of fury, I would call it, statements of negativity, that's just me speaking,

wealthy land. They know that. But they also know that the government that they have selected is trying the best that they can to put programs together with the little that we have. And I must stress on that. The little that we have. And the government need to go around and be bold enough to let the people of St. Lucia know exactly what we're dealing with here. We're not wealthy. We don't have natural resources. You, the people, are the ones making it happen, not us, the government. And I'm not speaking about myself because I'm not in government. I'm saying that the government officials should be the ones making those statements. Let the people know that without them, that this country would be nowhere. All we are here to do is to preside over the affairs, over the monies, to bring about programs for you, the people. And we think that we are doing a good job at it. We think we're doing a good job at it. We don't have what it takes in terms of finances to give everybody a beautiful house and to bring major bridges and major highways and this and that and this. We don't have that kind of money. But the little that we have that we collect from you, the people, we are making a great uses of it to benefit you, the people. And if I was the prime minister or any government minister, I know the prime minister has spoken in those lines, but I'm being bold about it. To let my people know without them, this country would be nowhere. So the little taxes that are collected, yes, it could be burdensome sometimes. Yes, it could be heavy sometimes. But we are putting it into good use for your benefit. That is what is done. And we're not going to allow anybody else to destroy our beautiful country with statements or with anything else. Because the people of St. Lucia are the ones building this country. All right, we have come to the end of the program. Let's hope we could make it better. Our brother didn't make it to the old school country and western and dance that was proposed for our brother Cockpool at the Golf and Country Club at Cap Estate, because he left us on, when did he leave us? On Friday, I think it was. So our condolences goes out to the family. The gentleman got a stroke, and he fought, but it finally took a toll on him. Strokes are killers these days. And for the folks who are struggling with high blood pressure, and you go to the doctor and the doctor says to you, well, you're hypertensive, so you need to have some blood pressure tablets. The doctor recommends blood pressure tablets. And what is recommended to you? You take the name, you Google it, because this university here, the greatest university of all time, you Google it, and you read up on the tablet or on the medication. And it tells you whatever it is, prevent strokes, prevent heart disease, help you out, blah, blah, blah, blah, blah, blah. Mais c'est pas un point. Because I don't deserve decapitation, she's not wed. Then that catch when a stroke. Like tooth wed la hot take a try so we are chum hot by wet. I've heard people make statements in that regard. Oh, the doctor's medication is preventing me from getting an erection. So you go back to the doctor. You go back to the doctor, say to the doctor, well, this medication that you prescribed is not working for me in that department or in that area. So could you prescribe something else? It's a simple conversation. But don't risk your life to get a stroke when, you know, research, you know the amount of research. And while all of those medications, those tablets, yeah, they take a toll on your kidneys. That is a fact, because they're side effects. But you need to take care of those kidneys as well. Make sure you wash out all of those medications, coconut water, a lot of water, whatever it has to be. Speak to your doctor. The doctors didn't stay 7 years studying to become doctors just for a pretty face. They have answers. They may not have all the answers, but they do have answers. Speak to the doctor. Ek point tablet pressure zo. Pa di hot pa I wed. Take your tablets. And beetroot

combination of pomegranate. It's a master mixture to clean your arteries. Beetroot is a, read upon beetroot. See the benefits that it has. It's a dynamic, dynamic vegetable. Some people call it a vegetable, some people call it a fruit. I think it's a vegetable. And you combine that with pomegranate. Now, pomegranate is a very expensive juice. It's the real pomegranate. They sell it at the supermarket, costs a lot of money. But we do have pomegranate growing around in certain areas. It's another masterpiece for cleaning your arteries and cleaning a lot of stuff. Do the research. The phone is there. This is the university, greater than Harvard, greater than Oxford, greater than University of the West Indies, greater than Cayville, greater than all this right here. All of the lecturers and the professors at university, when they do need information, this is where they go. So you too could do it. But take your medication, guys, all right? Don't play around with your life. All right, we've come to the end of the program. I hope I could have presented to you a little bit of information. I am going to be out of the country this next week. That's for a short time. But when I come back, you know, we'll continue this. I want to get some information based on the various government ministries to bring to the people of St. Lucia what the government is doing for this country. It's not only one set of people that can govern. I'm not the only one that could conduct the program here. It's everybody else has a capability of doing great things. Our beautiful Julian Alfred came in second. She was not distraught about it. She was not pleased, but she saw us smiling. But we'll wait for the next one, and let's see how it goes. This is life. It has challenges. It has good times and bad times. Rick Flair says, if you're a real man, you never go down. You only stay up. You don't cry about things. You take life, the ups and downs. If you're a real man, you never go down. You try to stay up as much as you can. And stop whining about everything. Stop crying. Be a man. Go out there and make things happen. Sometimes you need some help. Go out and get the help. But be a man. God bless you, St. Lucia. Have a good afternoon. We love you. Enjoy your meals. I will talk to you tomorrow morning, God willing. Have a good day. Bye-bye.

0: Hi.
1: Hello.
0: You see? No, you see.
1: I see.
0: You see me.
1: Oh.
0: And I see you.
1: How is Mia?
0: So we can see another day.
1: Yes.
0: Okay. Pretty thanks to meet you.
1: You too.
0: Okay. Bye-bye. Yes! Mokwin, where? Cox.
2: Yes,
0: Cox.
2: Sir. Uh-huh.
0: That's all. So here, all that vibe and well done. Mwen kontan, mwen kontan si mwen mwen hodi ya mwen mwen pou an bon rezon. Mwen kontan koks.
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0: Koks, mwen wè yon madam pasan chime yon la.
2: Oh, mwen pase yon la, that's a very fine species.
0: Mwen hon pou pa di an yon.
2: No.
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2: So Saudi?
0: Well, mwen kase geti mwen pa olepi. Mais vous savez, ma Jeff anglais à Cox.
2: Oh, Angel, what is that?
0: Moi-même, c'est ça le monde qui vient à l'idée, moi, les mots, ici, où, moi, dit, n'aï, dit, pour tu as coupé des mots, ce parole.
2: You're talking to him, Dr. Love. Moi, je n'ai pas dit, Angel, what?
0: You're right.
2: I mean, you're a rookie.
0: Thank you very much.
2: You're talking to a veteran.
0: Thank you.
2: Bah, moi, dit, ça, quoi, ou, j'ai soué, là, ça, il
0: Well, moi, pas, j'ai parlé, puis, moi,
2: That's good. Did you have eye contact?
0: For sure.
2: The moment I contact you, have a start.
0: Okay.
2: At all, more kabali words that soft and sweet.
0: Soft and sweet.
2: No. That's soft and sweet. Where do words that soft and sweet?
0: Tale. Cox. Oui. Man, you can't allow my family to bless you, come. Cox, qui m'a demandé ça, ça?
2: Soft and sweet. Just sweet.
0: Soft.
2: Wait, you there.
0: And sweet. Sweet.
2: Yeah. But, wait, so many people deal because they power the words, they have to be soft and sweet. What? Well, how take on hand? We need to practice the pian power on them.
0: Okay.
2: You need to give her soft and sweet.
0: Soft.
2: So keep it more the white lid.
0: No, cook. Pas dire. Souple, cook. Pour la petit moi. Pas dire, cook.
2: Okay. So low handy.
0: Oui.
2: By power, keep small and be do.
0: Soft.
2: All right. Because you just met her.
0: Okay.
2: So your words have to be chosen.
0: All right.
2: They have to be soft.
0: Soft.
2: And sweeter.
0: Okay.
2: That's right.
0: Okay.
2: Okay. Dis-moi qui m'a dit bye passé.
0: Oui.
2: Laisse-moi hein nous encore nous qui parler.
0: N'ai convé gratitude moi pour pas bise
2: paix. You heard what I said?
0: Pas bise paix. Okay.
2: All right?
0: Oui.
2: All right.
0: Mon Dieu. Mi toi avec Cox maman là, papa. 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
2: 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How was your day? 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Ou ha koumanse se yap.
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4: 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So mwen kay party.
3: Au revoir.
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3: Thank you.
2: 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We will put a patio. 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
5: Why? Kade abima siko limbo. Siko!
6: Hey, Stephanie!
5: Siko, a little again, I don't recognize you.
6: True?
5: Wow.
6: You look well, eh?
5: Yes, thank you, but Siko, where are you going to? You're going to church. Are you so well dressed? Why?
6: Stephanie, ou jeme mwen ale l'église comme ça?
5: Miss,
6: Stephanie, I'm going to work.
5: Work?
6: Yes.
5: Dressed like that?
6: Of course.
5: Laptop bag and all?
6: Stephanie,
5: Siko, you
6: don't you know I am an executive for ICC Cricket World Cup?
5: Executive?
6: I have an executive position.
5: How you get that job? No, Saka Batman, how you get that job?
6: You see, where I applied. Moi apply a long term. Ex-semuna. You need tellement red tape. They were asking for so many things. Too much details to talk about. Yeah? And what they made me understand is, you see, you had to be a woman in good standing. You need to be a boot. Yeah.
5: So, Masa
6: hena
5: job man.
6: Asuling hena job la. Stephanie, I know you are my friend. Ek mwen si we mwen te kaisa edo. Mwen te vle edo ou sa. Me, they say you must have the basic requirements. You must have the basic requirements. Pour tellement bagay yo mande as if you don't meet the requirements, Stephanie. Ou c'est pour un monde qui pas ka hont. Yeah, ou pas ni pour ka hont. Ou ni pour brave, you have to be brave. Uh-huh. And you know, my job, I meet and greet the boys.
5: Ou ka bay blague.
6: Yes, and I have to make sure they well comfortable.
5: So Siko, you met Brian Lara.
6: Oh, a point of correction. Dr. Brian Charles Lara. Yes.
5: I stand
6: sign
5: corrected.
6: Autograph. Tout kate bagay.
5: Why?
6: Oh, Stephanie.
5: Mwen te sa fe ka job ko han. Why? Sa bwile mwen. Me ma jalo, ha?
6: But Stephanie, sa ki pli, pe mwen pli la pen na. You see, my job, position mwen, is hot. It's show. And sell reason, the only reason I'm not the CEO is because I'm a woman. Paske mwen sa fam.
5: Oui, mwen si we.
6: So Steph.
5: Yes, sir.
6: You see, I'm a little late.
5: Congratulations, Siko. Congratulations on the executive
6: Thank you very much. Thank you. But I'll keep you in mind. I'll keep you in mind.
5: Yes, yes. Yeah. Any vacancies, just
6: I'll
5: call.
6: Keep you in mind, yeah.
5: Just holla.
6: Mm-hmm. Mm-hmm. Yeah.
5: Sicoline mache come an entrance 3 fois. Et qui fait 4 fois. Or did you say executive? Manage executive position ou say executive? Monsieur, ça brûle moi. Mais ma jaloux. Hein? Oui, monsieur.
4: Wow.
5: Hello.
4: Hello there.
5: Hi.
4: I'm from London.
5: Mm-hmm.
4: You look rather very interesting.
5: Why, thank you.
4: Let me ask you a question.
5: Uh-huh.
4: Are you a visiting angel or are you from planet Earth? Wow.
5: Well, you see, I am 100% homegrown, all natural St. Lucian beauty.
4: Mamai Lakai?
5: Yes.
4: Mamai Lakai?
5: St. Lucian.
4: Wonderful.
5: Yes, yes.
4: Wow. Uh-huh. Are you married?
5: Well, not yet.
4: Not yet?
5: Not yet. What about you?
4: I'm retired. But I wish I had sons to marry you.
5: Oh, that's unfortunate.
4: I don't have any.
5: But why not?
4: Well, it's a long story. Too long to tell.
5: Okay. But you're a nice old man. You're very nice.
4: I am?
5: Yes, yes.
4: Thank you very much.
5: Yes.
4: But let me ask you a question.
5: Wait. I will narrow down the list, sir. I want a man who is tall and handsome.
4: Yes.
5: Very wealthy.
4: Mm-hmm.
5: Good character.
4: Mm-hmm.
5: Good job. Gentle. And one who can cook very well.
4: Well, ma'am, if you want all that quality in a man, you will have to send and get him manufactured in a factory in China. C'est ça la paca vidi encore. La paca c'est ça là encore. But tell me the bagay. Ou c'est un belle madame.
5: Thank you.
4: Tout normal atéate kay vle ou ni ou pour madame yo. 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But I have a piece of advice for you. 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If you look for a man who is highly educated, if he is handsome and tall, if he is very wealthy, he will not pay much attention to you. Because it will be all about him. Because tout patou y passe, se li moun kay gade. 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Look for one who is attracted to you and all the attention will be on you.
5: Okay. You have a point.
4: Yes,
5: yes,
4: because
5: know.
4: You have everything in life already. Just look for a good man, not a handsome man. But you know what? The more I think about it, I better leave.
5: Why is
4: because
5: that?
4: I'm tempted to come out of retirement. I'll have to go.
0: Hello.
5: Yes, hi.
0: Well, You know, well, excuse me, but if you take the smell of saltfish in my mouth, don't worry about that, okay? It is only the smell of my heart that burns every time I see.

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2: hall. 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Taxi. Taxi. Yeah.
3: Excellent. I need a taxi.
2: The Pitons.
3: The Pitons.
2: Oh.
3: Yes, the Pitons.
2: You need to go and see the Pitons.
3: Yes.
0: Oh, the Pitons, yeah. I am very privileged. Yeah, the Pitons.
3: Yes.
0: How are you doing, sir? My name is Cox. My name is Cox.
3: Like Cox.
0: Yes, sir. Could you excuse us, sir? He doesn't know much about the Pitons. I'm the Piton King. I am the guy you need to take you there.
3: Okay.
0: Yeah, this guy has a donkey cat.
3: Donkey, what do you have?
0: Oh, I have a Uniwheel aluminum.
3: Sounds good. Sounds
0: yes,
3: good.
0: Sir. I have my keys, sir. Okay. I have my keys, sir. Okay. Welcome to the island.
3: Thank you. So your taxi is a real taxi?
0: Yes, and I'm the right guy, and I'm the Piton King. I heard you say about the Pitons. I know them very well. And welcome to St. Lucia.
3: Thank you.
0: My name is Cox.
3: Cox.
0: And you.
3: Where are the Pitons exactly?
0: Oh, the Pitons. Oh, the Pitons. They're in Trapiton.
3: Trap. There were two, like in Soufrière.
0: Yes. Well, Soufrière has two pitons.
3: Pitons.
0: Trapiton has three pitons.
3: One more. Okay.
0: And I'm taking you to the main of mid pitons. Why go and look at two pitons when you could get three pitons?
3: Very convincing, you're very
0: I'm
3: convincing.
0: I'm telling you, I'm the Piton King.
3: Piton King, so you know everything about the island.
0: I'm very educated about the island and stuff, yeah.
3: You are. But what is the national bird of St. Lucia?
0: Our national bird?
3: Yes.
0: Oh, our national, that's easy. I thought you had something more difficult. Yeah.
3: Okay, thanks.
0: Our national bird is the Kilibri.
3: It says here the Amazona versicolor. Amazona.
0: Amazona versicolor.
3: That's it.
0: Oh, that's the scientific name for it.
3: For the colony. You almost convinced me. One more question.
0: Yeah, and let me just tell you a little more. It's the only bird in the world that could go in reverse.
3: Reverse. Like your taxi.
0: Yes.
3: Okay.
0: Yes.
3: Tell me one more thing about St. Lucia. I'm almost convinced to go with you, okay? With major exports, for
0: our
3: example.
0: Main exports. I know that. We have exports, but our main of main exports would be Cable & Wireless and Digicel.
3: Very interesting. I didn't know that.
0: Telling you, there are a lot of strange things you don't know about St. Lucia. You see, we make a lot of overseas calls.
3: I see.
0: You understand,
3: yes,
0: yeah.
3: Yes, of course. So, St. Lucia is excited. So, listen, let's go. All right?
0: You're willing to go?
3: Yes, sir.
0: Okay, we have a football contract, my sir.
3: Yeah. I forgot to ask about the fee.
0: Driver! That's my chauffeur, you know, yeah. So I'm going to get you there. It will take us about half an hour. You know, we will do this, you know. And be careful. Oh, he's starting it up.
3: Nice sound.
0: Yeah, he's coming.
3: Oh, it's a rumble.

So,

Bonjour, cricket. Avec vous, commissaire Boulevard.